0: 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It's the Bootleg Cav Show with James Andre Jefferson Jr.
1: What a deal, bro?
0: So French Montana is on the show.
1: Come on now.
2: I saw you spent $1 million on the engagement ring.
3: We're not supposed to be talking about things like that. It just got out there.
2: Well, I'm just curious, like, is it like a, like the ring shopping process for you, is it stressful? Because I got my shout out to my wife. I got her, but I was stressed out for like 4 months trying to find this ring.
3: Yeah, yeah, because it's kind of like, you know, when you buy something for somebody that have everything and seen everything and can get anything they want, you kind of like want to be specific and have your own details and
2: make it unique.
3: Make it meaningful.
2: Right.
3: You know? So I just asked people that knew about that stuff, and I added my own flavor to it, and I kind of did a lot of listening to it, you know.
2: That's important.
3: Yeah, what the person like, and just, you know, definitely.
2: The ice that's going on right now is wild, bro.
3: Yeah, man. I mean, not just that. It's coming from having a brother that got deported, and also just being in the shoes of being an immigrant, because what a lot of people don't understand about being an immigrant is you're already isolated as an alien.
2: Right.
3: You already doesn't have all the privilege that everybody else have. You already can't go to school because you can't get your papers, so you can't get no scholarships. You already can't get a job because you don't have a social security and no health benefits, no nothing. You already can't do anything that a U.S. citizen can do.
2: Right.
3: So you are in a 4x4 jail cell, even though if you're out here in the world. So the only jobs you can get is jobs that under the table, which, you know, you're not even making $100 in 2 days or whatever that is. So it's a struggle for immigrants all around America on how it is. So for me to see people that grew in a struggle in immigration and made something out of themselves and have kids and this and that and have a family.
2: Businesses.
3: And some people even forgot their native language because they've been here so long.
2: 100%.
3: And they don't even have nobody back home. So to see somebody just snatch that person out of their house and send them back. So that's the part that, you know, that's real hurtful to see.
0: Why was it important for you to be vocal about what's going on in Palestine?
3: I love to stay out the politics.
2: Right.
3: You know what I'm saying? But I just feel like, you know, when it involves kids and mothers and this and that, it just hurt to see.
0: Well, shout out to French Montana. If you missed the interview, you can go check it out on the YouTube channel, man. Hit subscribe, Bootleg Kev, or jump it in the People's Mix on the way, y'all.
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0: Show. We in the People's Mix right now. That's James Andre Jefferson Jr.
1: What a dobo.
0: Yes, sir. Everyone's still World Cup crazy right now. We talked about this last week, man. Trump's going to be handing out the World Cup to the winner.
1: Oh, he's going to mess up the trophy. He's going to have Cheeto prints and all that on.
0: Yeah, kind of crazy. Anyway, man, if you got something you want to hear on this Monday, hit us up, 877-817-2888. It's the best of the Bootleg Cat Show. Let's get into some new music.

0: Hemisphere. Somebody tell them people Mr. Hem is here.
1: Whoa, whoa, whoa, whoa, whoa, whoa.
0: Mr. Hem is here.
1: Whoa, whoa, whoa, whoa, whoa, whoa.
0: Mr. Hem.
2: Mr. Hem.
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4: What it do, boo?
3: Yes, sir. We got some of our favorite moments of the Bootleg Cap Show so far in 2026. All this week for the best of, man, as we're on vacay. All right, coming up, we got the No Cap News. A lot more going down, man. But right now, let's get into some brand new music inside the People's. Make sure y'all turn us up.
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1: The knockout stage of the World Cup is well underway as round of 32 action rolls on. Five-time champ Brazil survives a scare from Japan to start the day.
2: Oh, and here's the chance. Martinelli! Brazil have won it! They've stolen it right at the death!
1: Gabriel Martinelli scores 5 minutes into stoppage time to give Brazil the 2-1 win and send them to the round of 16.
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0: 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It's the Bootleg Kev Show, man. The best of the No Cap News Report is on the way. James, what you got?
1: This one proves that technology is just going crazy. We are literally taking cows through a Black Mirror episode.
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0: Time for the No Cap News. What's going on,
4: James? I had to double check this story because it sounds crazy because cows are wearing VR headsets showing green fields to reduce stress and increase milking production.
0: So they're putting VR headsets on cows?
4: Yes, literally, so they can work all day. They don't feel stressed out because they see food all day. It'd be like if they put a VR headset on me and they had Chipotle showing, I'd be happier all day.
0: Oh, man. I don't know how I feel about that. I feel like it's mental torture.
4: It's crazy. That's what it is. That's the only way you should feel about this. I might become vegan.
0: Which company is making the VR headset so I can... I want to invest in the VR headset cow company.
4: Hold on. So you want to make money off the cows that they make a dystopian? This is like that Winter Soldier cow.
0: Yep, I sure do.
4: Oh, you evil.
0: Coming up, more of the Bootleg Cap Show, man. Man, don't forget to follow our guy James online, though, if you want to find more No Cap craziness.
4: It's at James Jefferson J. Check your boy out.
0: Yes, sir. Coming up, we got the Daily Hate on the way, man. Keep it locked.
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1: It's the Bootleg Cap Show holding it down, man. We're taking your calls right now for the Daily Hate. 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If you got something that's got you pissed off, James, anything you want to hate on.

0: What are you hating on, ma'am?
1: I'm hating on people that go to concerts and then sing louder than the actual artists. Like, I didn't come to hear you whine like a feral cat. In this specific example, it was actually an orchestra, so there was no reason for people to be singing, and they were. I f***ing hated every second of it because it was just ruined by the people around me. I f***ing hated
0: it. I'm trying to figure out who goes to an orchestra to sing along. I feel like that's a very professional, chill atmosphere.
2: I'm going to be honest with you. If I'm on a little something, whoever's singing, I'm singing with them. It is what it is, boo. I paid for my ticket just like you did.
1: I don't know. I think there's a time and a place. Go to karaoke if you want to sing behind a musical track, but like, don't go to a concert.
2: Yeah. I'll go to karaoke after. I'll keep the party going.
0: Appreciate you getting your hate on, man. More of the best of the Bootleg Kev Show is going down. And of course, if you still want to get your hate in, you can do so right now at 877-817-2888. 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

106.7 The Beat, Columbus is real hip hop and R&B. It is Monday Fun Day. Sasha with Tui's on air. We got to go ahead and hit you with some Isaiah Rashad. 3 minutes ago, Pop Smoke can be up next. Same truth.

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2: 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Yo, what's up? 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

0: Columbus is real hip hop and R&B 106.7 The Beats. And not only did we celebrate Jay-Z's 30th anniversary of Reason No Doubt this past Thursday at midnight, but also he's doing a whole documentary. Yes, he's doing an 8-part documentary series with Rick Rubin that's going to air on HBO, just talking about obviously his career, his life, his creative process, and everything that got him from Reasonable Doubt until now. All right, stay tuned. He performed yesterday at the BET Awards. T.I. is coming up straight ahead. I got Tims up next.
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1: 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So I told you that when Tems performed at the BET Awards, I was going to cry in the car and did just that. Right now is what you need. 3 minutes. I got Tyler and Mariah's up next.

0: 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So if you missed any of my interviews, any backstage access content we got from the BET Awards this weekend, go ahead, follow me. Do me a solid. A-S-H-L-E-E on air. Everything is on there on TikTok, on IG, YouTube, whatever. But yeah, we had some big names come through. Trap Diggy. Who else? Kehlani. Cardi. Just to name a few. Key Glock. Yeah, they were all there. So make sure you tap in with me. A-S-H-L-E-E on air. Got Drake and Mariah up next.
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Columbus's real hip hop and R&B, 106.7 The Beat. Well, happy Monday, fun day. It's Ashley Tui's on air. I know you're looking for some cash because this weekend is the 4th of July and you ain't got no plans. Or you trying to have some plans to throw something on the grill. You need some money for that because meat expensive. Had to win $2,500 to go ahead and help you get away anywhere in the country or your 4th of July plans. 9 minutes. 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
1: My husband was like, hey, you want to throw some on the grill for the 4th? I was like, how much is Riz right now? You don't want to know that price. 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But if you're just cooking out at home, you're having people over, or you want to take a trip anywhere in our U.S. of A and celebrate our 250th anniversary as a country, you got $2,500 with your name on it. 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Now, the thing is, listen to me now. This is the last week. So Friday is the last day you can win this cash because the 4th of July is literally on Saturday. So I just want to make sure that you get every possible chance you can to win this money. So every single day, set an alarm at 8 a.m., 11 a.m., 2 p.m. at 5 to win this $2,500. All right, let's do Chris up next and KDOT on the way.
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1: And we're both nominated for Best Male R&B Artist. That's Chris and Leon at the BET Awards yesterday. He, obviously, taking it home for Best Hip-Hop. It's K-Dot. Little Baby's up next.

0: Columbus is real hip hop and R&B 106.7 The Beat. My favorite part of being out in LA for the BET Awards, I got to go to the Versus. B2K and Pretty Wicked. I told you he was going to win. I love B2K. I had all B2K posters in my house when I was a child. But listen, Pretty Ricky got the catalog. Let's just call it a done deal there. All right, Sid Twitter got Coi Leroy up next and Johnny Venus on the way. It's actually with two E's.
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0: B. Columbus is real hip-hop and R&B. 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This is Ashley with two E's. 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Yes, coming back this morning, actually, 8 a.m., 11 a.m., 2 p.m., and 5. Your next shots to win this $2,500 to go anywhere in the U.S. of A because it is our birthday or whatever. All right, stay tuned straight ahead. I will get into Brett Faiyaz. Butterflies up next. It's Ashley with two E's.
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1: So some of the biggest moments from BET, definitely when Fetty Wap came and he started showing me his Spanish, but also just hanging out with T.I. as well. All right, right now it's Mr. Henley on Up Next. Keep it luck.
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0: 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Clearly, it was the BET Awards last weekend. This weekend coming up is Essence Fest, some of the biggest moments in the culture, and they already shared who all going to be there, like Mrs. Michelle Obama, as well as Cardi B, Kehlani, Brandy and Monica, Leon Thomas. Just go down the line. So many more. All right, we're going to watch it as a family, so make sure you follow me, A-S-H-L-E-E on air. Got Don up next at E85. Keep it locked.
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1: 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Oh, damn. This one just got leaked.

Columbus's real hip hop and R&B 106.7 The Beat. It is truly the song of the summer right now. Young man, you spend that, you need some cash to spend. 2500 can be yours. 9 minutes are for you and it's actually 2 East.

0: does got your name on it, just make sure to come right back here this morning. 8 a.m., 11 a.m., 2 p.m., and 5. And of those keywords, you're a shot at the bag. It's Ashley with two E's. Thanks so much for tapping in with us. Stay tuned because Drizzy too hard for the radio. After he threw that party for all the Janices in a couple of cities, a lot of people feeling some type of way. Drake has said my name in a handful of songs. And Ashley, do I get a party? No. So Aubrey, what we doing? Keep it locked. This is Ashley with two E's.
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1: Coley Ray Bennett and yours, starting off the next set of back-to-back music on our Tuesday together. What's up? It's Ariel, Miss Always Right, at least 90% of the time, okay? Because one thing about the two things for sure, I was caping for New Flame being a part of the set list. You know, two people tried to argue with me and say, like, they would never do that one. And I was like, all right, bet, hold on, hang tight, stick a pin in that, we're going to circle back when I'm right. We're circling back because I was right. I mean, of course, your favorites are in there. Nice and Slow, Ain't No Way, It Depends Remix. But I said it would not be an R&B tour without New Flame. And they end the show with that one. 10 out of 10. No notes.
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1: What's up, it's Ariel with you on this Tuesday morning. It's the week of the 4th of July, which means we about to wrap up your chance to win $2,500 of travel money. And if you're still trying to figure out what's happening, don't worry, I got you in about three more songs. Ice Spice after Johnny Venus.

0: Columbus is real hip hop and R&B. 106.7 The Beat. Kehlani and Usher, Shoulda Never. Yo, that is one of my favorites right there. Headed in your direction next. Happy Tuesday. What's up? It's Ariel on our socials. And I mean all of them. Threads, TikTok, Instagram. Oh, yeah. Go ahead, look me up. All right, now, we have the chance to win $250,000. 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So your share is $2,500. 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It happens 4 times a day, 8 a.m., 11, 2 p.m., and then 5. 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You see that USA 250K. You push that, and then you enter the keyword. You see how easy breezy that was, babes? There you go.
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106.7 The Beat. What's up? It's Ariel with you on this Tuesday morning. Chris Brown and some throwback Biggie still headed in your direction. Apparently, Nike was trying to do some like mystery boxes with Kobe's shoes. People figured out how to make it a not mystery, and we'll get into that next. It's kind of funny. I love us as consumers. We'll talk more right now. Brief my ass.

0: 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Hip hop and R&B. 106.7 The Beat. Giveon, Jezebel, starting off that next set of back-to-back music on this Tuesday morning together. What's up? It's Ariel. Sometimes just shining a light on stuff is what gets you going, right? Have you ever held, like, mail up to the light just to see what's in it? Like, if it's a check or something, you're able to see through it? Well, that's exactly what people are doing with this new Kobe Mystery Kicks, right? It's supposed to be a surprise, but apparently you can hold a flashlight up to the bag, and that's how you figure out what colorway you got. And it's not even a surprise anymore. Will Nike go back and change this and fix this to where it becomes a mystery all over again? I highly doubt it. It's just funny to know that, you know, this is a thing.
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dropping a beat. Columbus's real hip-hop and R&B. Let's keep this music going on our Tuesday morning together right into Uzi. Still got Tommy Richmond and Mariah the Scientist headed your way. 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

0: 106.7 A Beat, Columbus's real hip-hop and R&B. So yeah, Mr. Him, keeping the music rolling on our Tuesday morning together. What's up? It's Ariel. Pretty sure a lot of that Kill the King is on your playlist for the cookouts and stuff that's happening. 4th of July? 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I love turning on the iHeartRadio app and being like, I mean, I didn't put that on there. That was iHeart, and skipping to the next song, if don't nobody agree. It's scientifically backed, though, so most of the time you don't run into that issue. But again, you not finna disrespect my playlist. I'm like, who put that on? Because first of all,
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106.7 The Beat. What's up, it's Ariel with you on our Tuesday morning together. DaBaby, Beyonce, both headed in your direction. Plus, I got a chance to see that Peacock movie, Strong, the one with Chloe Bailey in it. Girl, I got thoughts. And you kind of already know what they are as soon as you find out it's a Tyler Perry production. We'll get into it. Don't worry. That's next.

0: Columbus is real hip hop and R&B. 106.7 The Beat. Jake's too hard for the radio, keeping that music rolling on our Tuesday together. Lovers, homies, friends, gather around, sit down. Let's talk about the movie Strong. I don't know if you saw it or not yet. And trust me, I am not going to be giving out any spoiler alerts, but I will tell you, it very much gave classic Tyler Perry, okay? The plot is there. It doesn't make a whole lot of sense. There's this twist that happens that you like, girl, that was stupid. And then it's just sex. Just out of the blue. No real, you know, addition to the plot. It's just sex in there. Overall, Chloe did her role pretty well. I did like how Coco Jones played her role. It's worth a watch. But I am going to tell you, like, the plot really does not start plotting until about an hour and a half in.
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Columbus is real hip hop and R&B. 106.7 The Beat. What's up? It's Ariel with you on our Tuesday morning together. Still got SZA and Kendrick headed your way. Tim's also headed in your direction. And you know what? I was right. That's not a shocker though. About the R&B tour playlist. Yeah, we'll get into that next. In the meantime, Chris Brown Residuals. Thanks so much for listening.

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1: I used to think about immature things. 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
2: Coily Ray going to kick off that next set of back-to-back music on our Tuesday morning together. What's up? It's Ariel. The R&B tour, it is in full swing, baby. That first night in Denver told us everything we need to know. What's his name? Mario. I'm talking about what's his name. Like, I haven't been a fan since I was 13. Oh, my gosh, girl. Gather it. All right. So, anyway, he popped out at the show, right? And some of your favorite songs were on there, the ones that we knew were going to be on there. You know, No Guidance, My Way, Nice and Slow. The one that I kept caping for the whole time, I said, you know what? It has to be, got to be New Flame. It was the closing show. It was the closing number. Because it makes so much, it's such a good song. And Chris Brown and Usher are both on it. Like, it only made sense.
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29: 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Mm.

0: I have too much. And then I it lets me relax. When it's not finished, I keep tweaking, touching, tweaking, finding new flavors, seasonings, musicians, producers. And when it's done, it leaves me alone. And then I can just listen. And I have so much that I could just listen to. I knew I was done. I was like, okay, now I can create.
1: I saw you talking about when you took the time off and how intentional you are with just being a mom in that time that you took off. And then explaining to your son about, like, why you got to get back to work and teaching him that. How has it been now that you're back out on the road and you're doing all these things and getting back into the swing of things?
0: Well, he's 16 now. And I didn't have to explain anything to him. He knew. He was in the studio with me. You know, he's the one that suggested J.I.D. He's the one that suggested Tierra Whack. You know, he's been a part of the whole process.
2: So you got him working.
1: So he's an A&R.
0: He is. He is an A&R. Absolutely. We'll see what else he can do. Right now, he's a scuba diving, cross country, singing, writing person. Thus far,
2: all of that.
0: Yeah. Thus far, I'm just watching to see, you know, what I could do. You know, how I could help out with the thing.
2: Does he know how special his mom is and how powerful his mom is?
0: Well, he loves me. You know. Like, whether I do well or if I, you know, what I have or don't have, he loves me. You know, we love each other.
3: Yeah, you're special and powerful to him in ways that we would never understand. You his mom.
0: I love him. I appreciate him. I respect him. Try to help him in any dream that he has. And I don't even know what that'll even mean. I don't know. I don't care. As long as he's happy and he can take care of himself financially, that matters to us. I'm straight. Like, he's a good person. He's so funny. He's cool. So I'm glad he suggested J.I.D. We listened to him. You know, like, this is our music in the kitchen. This is what Jet and I do when we have time together. And he said, Mom, why don't you call J.I.D.? And I was like, I don't know him, Jet. And he's like, just DM him.
2: And that's what you did?
0: Yeah. And it's like minutes later, he texted back like, what's up, queen? What you want? Now, what you want to do? And I was like, huh, well, he said, send it. And within 24 hours, he sent his verse back.
2: Wow.
0: And when I tell you, I asked him specifically, I said, I need you to paint a picture with words. This is what I require of the MCs that I love and the MCs that I put on my projects. I need you to paint pictures. Less than 24 hours. Bars. You could see it. You could taste it. He painted. Brilliant. So proud of him and so happy that he's on my project.
3: So what made you put Ab Soul on Old to Nikki? Because I feel like Old to Nikki would have been such a personal record to you that you would want to keep that to yourself. What made you reach out to Ab Soul?
0: Because Nikki Giovanni inspired writers. She inspired inspired poets. And Ab Soul is an ill MC.
3: Absolutely.
0: He's so thought-provoking. I have to go back and listen again and again. And then I pull out books and, you know, I pick up Wikipedia or whatever, you know, to find out exactly what he's talking about, because he's that thoughtful. He's that prolific. He's had quite a life experience, and it represents in his writing deeply. So I when I did Ode to Nikki, she's the first poet that I ever found out about at school. Black poet, black woman. And it was just awesome to see myself on paper like that. My people, my neighborhood, you know, my love on paper. So when I did Ode to Nikki, she had just passed. Ab Soul seemed like the right guy to me.
3: I mean, no, he sounds great on it.
0: He does sound great.
3: I just wanted to know the meaning, because I'm like, no, that's a big compliment for Ab Soul.
0: Because we spent a lot of time talking. We clicked really easily. So we talked about the Celestine Prophecy like within minutes of just talking to each other and moved on from there. So, yeah, he was the right person for me to choose.
2: Joe, you look so happy.
0: Thank
2: like, you.
0: You
2: look so glowing. I've been watching your rollout, right? I seen you with Ademu, and I seen you doing a lot of press, and you just look and feel like a positive vibe.
0: I feel good. I did something that I really wanted to do, and it means a lot to me. And I have an opportunity to share it and perform it in front of people that will be looking at me like I look at them. And I get a chance to travel some more and make some money, you know.
2: But you even, like, even when I see you do these interviews, you're blushing. It's like you're overly loving. I love it. I love it. Even when you got

0: Hey, this morning you said, what time do you guys get here in the morning? But you was smiling and happy about it. Like, I love it. And I love to see artists like that, that love the craft. You can tell when an artist has to do something for money, or when an artist has to do something because a label is requiring it, or management is requiring it. Then you can tell when somebody just loves putting
1: out
0: music.
1: Albums every 10 years. She doesn't do anything because the label wants her to do it.
0: I know. That's what I'm saying. You can tell the difference.
2: Even your rollout felt like a hug.
0: Yeah.
2: Like, I saw you, went from Gillian Wallow, then I saw you on Angie Martinez, then eventually you started doing, like, you were posting, like, the letters on your Instagram and kind of explaining the project, and I'm like, this just feels like I'm being ushered into, like, a whole new, like, world of things.
3: That was the plan. I have a new publicist. I think she's absolutely wonderful. Her name is Erica Tucker, forgive me. I think she's fantastic. But we had a whole other idea, like, 2 days before we started doing the rollout.
2: Mm.
3: 2 days before, I just was like, hold on. We're talking about beautiful people. If we're going to put beautiful people out as an introduction to the album, because really, that's who I'm calling. I'm calling the people that light up from the inside, you know, that love. Yeah, love. That are, again, financially respectful to their lives. Make sense?
2: Mm-hmm.
3: Okay. And so if that's the intention, is this is the call out, well, let me represent the people that have been so beautiful in helping me with this project. You know, it's all been organic. I met a guy at a party.
0: Mm-hmm.
3: He was like, I'm Two Shorts engineer. And I was like, I believe you.
1: That record, the church gonna be mad at you.
3: Oh, yeah, possibly.
1: That's like part two of Drewski skit.
3: Possibly.
2: It's the church and the education system too, though, right? Because you mentioned education in there as well.
0: Mm-hmm.
3: Yes, and the pharmaceutical industry.
2: Yes, big pharma.
3: Yeah.
1: You ain't lying, though.
3: I know.
1: You didn't lie. And even just the choice to go get Too Short, to come on there and describe pimping. Wow.
3: The mentality of a pimp. What is it? So we're clear.
2: Mm-hmm.
3: I'm not saying anything. I'm not trying to be mean to you. What I want to be mean to somebody for? That's not it. This is what it is.
2: Right.
3: This is what it is. And I have a thoroughbred pimp to tell you so. It feels like the player's ball. It feels like it's pimpy. It's fela. It's like revolutionary at the same time. And I was like, yeah, okay, what am I going to talk about? This is what I want to say. I say, preacher man, what you trying to do? Trying to get this money. Is that all you do? When mama ain't got squat, but you take that toe, and you ain't good for the people. I ain't moved. Where's the universities? Where's all the food for free? People can't pay the bills, but you're still riding around in the Coupe de Ville. Biggest pimp of the year.
0: All right, we got more with Jill Scott when we come back. Don't move. It's The Breakfast Club. Good morning.
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33: Morning, everybody. It's DJ Envy, Jess Hilarious, Charlamagne Tha God. We are The Breakfast Club. Lauren LaRose is here as well. We're still kicking it with Jill Scott. Charlamagne?
34: I wonder, when you do records like Pressure, when you do records like Me Four, is that, when you do the actual record, is that when the closure comes, or do you have closure before in order to do the record?
35: I've never thought about it. I don't know if that I'm looking for closure necessarily. I need to say it. Mm-hmm. I need to say it. It is true. I need to get it out. Mm-hmm. I think that's how I feel about that. Mm-hmm. Yeah. And then when I listen to it, it becomes an affirmation for me, mm-hmm. because I've said it. And I was like, yeah, you said that? Because that's what it is. That's exactly what it is. Yeah.
36: You ever went too far and was like, let me take this out?
35: Man, many, many times.
36: Really?
35: Many times. Many times. I typically write the thing before I get into the studio so I can find how it feels when I get in there. Mm. Or I already know how it feels. It wasn't something... I don't know if I necessarily went too far. Let me be clear. Mm-hmm. I just said some shit I probably shouldn't have said.
36: That might be too far, but go ahead.
35: I don't know. It was the right thing. And when I listened to it, I'm like, yep, that's right. You know, that was real there. But I probably shouldn't have shared it.
37: You went hard on this album. I mean,
35: oh, yeah, I did.
37: Hey, you say you married a bitch.
35: Yeah,
37: that's pretty. Mm-hmm. That's pretty,
36: I want to know what went down.
37: Yeah, can you go further than that? Mm-hmm. I got pretty self-explanatory.
35: Yeah. I think I just needed to get stuff out too. you know, music is healing for the artist as well, supposed to be.
36: What's the moral compass with that? Is it yourself saying no? Is it your son? Is it your homies? But like, oh.
35: I haven't had that. Mm. It didn't come up. Nobody said anything. You know, and my son listens to everything. And we talk about everything. Yeah, so it didn't come. Nobody said, hey, you probably shouldn't say that. Right. Nobody did. And I don't know if I would agree or disagree about it. Did you see how everybody's going crazy about Squeeze My Meat? It's a song called Don't Play.
37: Yeah, right. But I didn't see people going crazy about it.
35: Oh boy, I did. They were like, squeeze my meat. And I was like, she said, squeeze my meat. She said, squeeze my meat. And I was like, I did.
37: Yes. They're not used to that from you yet at this point?
10: It's a new generation of people who just be on Twitter.
35: I'm just confused. Maybe you all can help me out here because I would love to know. I've heard lyrics that
37: oh, way worse. Slob on my like corn on the cob. Mm-hmm. Like they singing about eating that now, Jill.
35: I heard. I listened to a lot of music, and because I listened to a lot of music, I was just like, what exactly is so radical about Squeeze My Meat?
37: They're not real Jill Scott fans.
35: No, but what? But besides being a fan or not, like, what's radical about that? I just don't. I'm missing something.
37: Probably the way you sung it. When you sing it with yes, such, you know, because it sounds amazing. So you might be just randomly finding yourself singing it, even as a guy. You know what I mean?
10: I also think it's. I think it's too, like, with the new generation, they get it different ways. Like,
35: are you listening?
10: Yeah, go ahead.
37: I'm sure I will at some point. At the end of the spirit will move me, and I'll just be coming around the corner. Squeeze my meat.
36: You better never sing that if you're in the bathroom with me, bro. I'm just telling
37: I'm just
36: you that
37: saying,
36: right
37: it
36: now.
37: Might can happen. That's all.
35: I think it's the fact that you gotta say squeeze. Like, I think
10: they said it was deeming the big areola music.
35: I heard that too.
10: Yeah.
35: I was like,
36: the big areola
10: okay.
36: music.
10: Yeah, they said, because basically, if you don't know what to do with it, don't come over here. That's the conversation. And I think it's just right now in music, you either get stuff like that very straightforward to the point where it's not sensual. And that has always been you to be able to communicate those type of things in a very unique way, right? But there is a new generation of like creators and artists who are listening to this and discovering your ability for the first time. And they just think it's so powerful and forward. And I'm like, welcome.
35: That's what's up.
37: Like people like that.
35: That's
37: it's like.
35: What's up.
37: Like, I hate people that I don't want to catch up with you. Okay? Like, we over here celebrating Jill Scott because of who Jill Scott
36: they'll
37: is and always has been. I don't have time to explain
36: yeah,
37: to
36: they'll
37: you
36: get there.
37: The greatness of Jill Scott. You know, catch up in your own time.
35: Fair enough.
36: Mm-hmm. They'll get there.
37: Catch up in your own time.
35: Right.
36: I ain't got to explain it. They'll get there.
35: Life will happen.
36: Mm-hmm.
35: And then there I'll be. Your loving auntie.
10: Mm-hmm.
35: With so many stories to tell. So many life experiences to share. So mm-hmm. many lessons learned. So much music.
37: My last question, when it's all said and done, what does peace look like for Jill Scott? And did this album bring you closer to whatever that is?
35: Life is bringing me closer to my peace. Mm. And my kid doing well for himself. And my mother living so comfortably. And she's happy. My private, my personal life solid. I love my home. I love my friends. I have beautiful friends, y'all. You would f*** with them. Anybody would. Like, they're so dope. So many levels of it. And it's not a lot of them, but they're powerful. You say you're happy, you say you're joyful, and people get upset about it. I feel sorry for that, for you.
10: People get upset about you saying that?
35: People are upset about other people feeling joy and being happy. Yes, they do it all the time. I see it. Yes. Mm. Yeah. I don't know what it is. I don't care what it is. It's not my bag to carry. I'm going to let this little light of mine shine.
37: And that light going to irritate some demons and others.
35: You see what I'm saying? That's what I'm saying. Mm-hmm. That's what I'm saying. Mm-hmm. I have a force field. I put it on. It goes under my feet, above my head. Anytime I think about it, or I just put my force field on and I walk through my life. We're superheroes. We can do really anything we want, anything we can imagine. just need the power to do it. The power is love. The power is sincere friendships. The power is guidance. My mentor is outside mm-hmm. somewhere. Like, having that is and anybody can attain it. Anybody at any time in any state of their life can get all of the things. My mentor, sometimes life will be a little stressful. She'll come in swinging, like boys in the hood, swinging. She'll kick. It's a physical manifestation of a spiritual thing. She's fighting off whatever can't happen. And then she says, "Whoo!" And I love that. I'm like, damn. Really, like, got everything I asked for. I got everything I asked for.
37: Praise God.
11: Amen.
35: Oh my God. Oh my God. Oh my God. Everything. Wow.
10: It's okay. Praise Feel God. That. That's what I've been feeling all interview. I'm like, something, there's a feeling here. I just don't know what it is. But I'm so glad that you're in this space. You deserve it. You worked hard.
35: Ma'am.
10: For a long time.
35: Ma'am.
10: You've been literally like the Jill Scott my whole life. I'm 34.
37: I just want you to know what you mean to so many people. Like, I hope you know that we really love you and we value you.
36: We appreciate you.
37: And even you putting out new music means so much. Like, this is an event. Like, oh my God, Jill Scott putting out new music. Like, that matters. Like, a lot of people that put out music, I can take it or leave it. Some people put out music, the world stops for me.
36: That's mm-hmm. right.
37: And that is what you're doing, to whom it may concern.
35: I'm gonna have to take a nap.
36: Ladies and gentlemen, Jill Scott's album is out today. Make sure you buy it.
37: You out right now.
36: All that good stuff. We appreciate you so much.
37: I hope you get that nap.
36: Yes,
35: yeah,
37: that's divine. Go get that nap. Mm-hmm. You deserve it. Your soul deserves it.
35: Oh my goodness, here we go.
36: All right. Woo. It's Jill Scott. It's the Breakfast Club. Good morning.

0: Charlemagne the God.
1: What is the Breakfast Club?
2: You're a wild.
3: Danger.
4: You're a bit unpredictable.
5: What?
6: With gang gang.
7: Y'all came a long way.
6: With gang gang.
8: Ask the questions that need to be answered, okay?
9: This was a morning show, for God's sake.
10: I like this show.
9: Wake up. Now let's begin.

0: This is your time to get it off your chest, whether you're mad or blessed.
1: I hate the way that you walk, the way that you talk. I hate the way that you dress. Everything with me is blessed.
0: Call up next, 800-585-1051.
1: Not just me, I'm what the coach are feeling.
2: Hello, who's this?
3: Dario.
2: Dario, what up? Where you calling from?
3: Jacksonville. What's up, baby? What's up, Jess? What's up, Kevin?
4: Peace, Ken. How are you, my brother?
3: I'm doing good this morning, man. Hey, I got something to get off my chest. Been sick for about 2.5 months.
4: Okay.
3: And Charlamagne, y'all remember y'all had that interview with the lady that like to say fart?
4: Yeah. I can't remember her name. Yeah. What was her name?
5: Nicole Curtis. Yeah.
3: Mm-hmm. Okay, yeah, check this out, right? She said the F word. And Charlamagne, you say Al Kreiker.
4: I do.
3: Ain't that the same?
4: Well, I said whenever I hear one of them reference the N-word, I just feel like I'm a tit-for-tat type of person. I match energies.
3: Okay, and the reason I was calling was because I think somewhere at the end of the interview, you were saying something about an apology to the leader. Did you want to apologize to people or something, right?
4: Mm-hmm. Yes.
3: Okay, do you need to apologize to them for something?
4: No, I didn't offend nobody. I'm a tit-for-tat type of person. I only use cracker when somebody uses the N-word. Or if you display some like extremely cracker behavior, like, I mean, you know, white supremacist racist behavior. That's who I call cracker. I just don't call regular everyday white folks cracker.
3: Oh, okay. That's been sitting on me for about 2.5 months, bro.
5: Damn.
3: But I truly appreciate it.
4: Okay.
2: All right, man.
3: Jet, congratulations on your books, baby girl.
5: Thank you so much. I appreciate that.
4: Go pick up a copy, man. Get download the audio. You sound like an audio book type of person.
5: Mm-hmm.
2: Damn. Hello,
4: you
2: who's
4: mean,
2: this?
4: Damn, hey, man.
5: Yo.
2: You sound like an audiobook type of person.
4: He do.
5: I didn't even know that I had a sound.
4: I enjoy a good audiobook. You sound like he like to listen to Jess tell her story.
2: Jesus. Hello, who's this?
6: Hi, this is Jennifer.
2: Hey, Jennifer.
4: Peace,
2: good morning.
4: Jennifer.
5: Good morning.
6: Morning. I wish it was a good morning. All I can say is morning.
2: What happened?
5: It's fine.
6: So, after, you know, a woman's intuition never fails, but, you know, men have their ways of trying to convince you of otherwise, and this morning I had a feeling, and I went searching, and I found exactly what was disturbing this feeling. Mm-hmm. And it turns out he's a scumbag, and he's been doing him after been trying to make me feel like it was always me, and that I was moving crazy, but it was always him, and I caught him on it.
2: His name is not Mars.
6: His name is Keith. He goes like DJ, and he's trash.
4: Where you calling from?
6: Well, I was calling from Brooklyn. I'm leaving Brooklyn.
4: Well,
6: I'm from Long Island. I don't even do Brooklyn. I've been coming out of Brooklyn just for his ass, to show him that I actually cared. But I should have never been coming out this way because I hate Brooklyn.
4: Was he sleeping with a man?
2: Oh, wow.
5: Sure.
4: Was he sleeping with another man or...
6: If he was sleeping with another man, I'd probably take it a little easier.
2: Wow.
6: But that's not the case.
4: Oh, okay. I watched too much Tyler Perry movies. I just had to make sure.
5: So you would take it a little bit easier.
6: I take it a little bit easier because I know it ain't me. It's him. Clearly, he ain't in no
5: okay.
6: him.
5: Okay, you can't compete with a man. So, yeah, I definitely understand. But, damn, I'm so sorry.
4: So, what are you going to do? I know you're calling the radio station venting right now, so you're feeling the way. But what are you planning to do?
6: I left. I got all my shit in my car. I made sure I went back to the apartment to wake his ass up, let him see his phone, because I got in his phone.
5: Mm.
6: I recovered all the messages, all the nasty-ass videos, the nasty-ass text messages, and all the nasty-ass shots. I got him, and I showed him, and I left.
5: Ooh,
4: wow. Was she pretty, at least?
2: Stop it, Ben.
5: Yo, she's hurting.
6: No.
4: Do you know who she is?
6: Nope. I sure don't.
4: Oh, okay.
2: Well, I'm sorry, you're doing the right thing.
4: Yeah, we're wishing you the best. We're sending you positive energy, love, and light, man.
5: Take your ass back to Long Island. Good.
6: Thank you. I send you guys nothing but love and positive energy and blessed days today and more to come. And thank you so much for letting me back.
4: And we're glad you didn't do anything stupid.
5: Yes.
4: Okay.
2: But did you? You didn't do anything,
4: stupid. She clearly didn't.
5: Woke him up, showed him, and left.
6: No, did not.
2: Good. All right.
6: And left. Yep.
2: All right, mama.
4: Peace.
2: Well, enjoy your day. Try to have a blessed day.
4: Very descriptive, you. I love your story.
6: Thank you.
5: I know.
6: Thank you.
2: Have a good one.
6: Take care, guys. Enjoy your day.
2: You too.
4: I love her storytelling ability. The fact that she included shots.
5: Yes.
4: That means a lot.
5: Like, yes.
2: Well, you can't say that on air, but
5: that's
2: okay.
5: Wild. Oh,
4: you can. You can believe me.
2: Get it off your chest. 800-585-1051. If you need to vent, hit us up now. It's The Breakfast Club. Good morning.
0: The Breakfast Club.
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10: New accident scene, Frank Road at Harrisburg Pike. Watch for medics headed for the scene and expect delays here if you're in the area. And we do have a heavier traffic, 161 eastbound east of Hamilton Road on out to Beach Road. I'm Johnny Hill for the Total Traffic Center.
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28: Another hot and humid day on Tuesday. Temperatures will climb into the mid-90s up to a high of about 94 degrees. We'll get a break from the rain, maybe a few showers developing through the afternoon. As we head into the overnight, mostly clear and little relief from the heat with lows in the mid-70s. I'm Storm Team 4 meteorologist Macy Tetrick.
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0: man. Envy, what up? Are we live?
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0: We can get on the phone right now. He'll tell you what it is.
2: We live?
3: Hello, who's this?
4: Woody from the ACS4. What's up, Jess?
2: What up, Woody? How you doing?
3: Upstate South Carolina. What's happening, Woody?
4: What's up? I called for you, Charlotte.
3: What's happening?
4: Man, you be claiming that one Carolinas, bro. And I think we just two different people. And I live 30 minutes away from North Carolina, bro.
3: I'm not from North Carolina. What they got to do with me?
2: From South Carolina.
4: You be claiming. I know where he from. You claimed it one Carolina. We not Carolina. We North and South for a reason. You didn't.
3: I don't know what you're talking about, one Carolina. I'm from Monk's Corner, South Carolina. No. Born in Charleston. Salute to the 803, Columbia. Salute to the 864. Yes, sir.
4: You ain't never said one Carolina.
3: I don't know what that is.
2: No.
3: What is one Carolina?
4: Carolina. It's South Carolina, bro. I'm just saying we separate from the North.
2: All right, so you listen.
3: I do not say no Carolina.
2: So when you say, so you don't like when people say the Carolinas, meaning
3: I don't say that.
4: I don't. You say the Carolinas.
3: I say I'm from Monk's Corner, South Carolina, Metro 803, Columbia, Charleston, South Carolina.
4: Relax, Charlotte, man. I know that. All I'm saying is, we ain't the Carolinas. We South.
3: I don't say that. I ain't never said that. I don't say no Carolinas. Well, no.
2: How far are you from Raleigh?
4: That shit like 4 hours.
2: Oh, all right. Well, if you available to come to my show, I got shows there July 10th and July 11th. So I'm going to be in North Carolina, Cary, North Carolina at the Raleigh Improv.
4: Come to Greenville, South Carolina when you get a chance, Jess.
2: Come to where?
3: Greenville, South Carolina. That's 864.
2: Okay. I just did shows in Greensboro. Oh, no. I was in Greensboro, North Carolina. I'm sorry. Greenville. I got to come through Greenville, Columbia, Charleston. I got to go through all those places. Do y'all got any venues down there?
3: That's the problem.
4: Man, I wasn't trying to be funny, bro. I be hearing you saying the Carolinas. You feel me?
3: You do not hear me say that. You hear me say 843-803-864. You do not hear me say no Carolinas, sir. I will not accept that.
4: You talk for a living. You forget what you say.
3: No, I don't.
4: Y'all have a good day.
3: Thank you very much, sir. We don't have no comedy clubs, though. That's the problem.
2: Okay. So what about any venue spaces that y'all could... Because there's venue spaces everywhere.
3: There's definitely people that want to book you down there.
2: Yeah, I would like to. I haven't been there since, like, the pandemic. Columbia or... I've never been to Charleston, but Columbia or Greenville.
3: I was thinking about investing in a comedy club.
2: You should.
3: There's a comedy club in Columbia.
2: It's not there anymore.
3: I think the building is still there.
2: Oh, okay.
3: Somebody had hit me up about that.
2: It used to be called Comedy House or something like that.
3: Yep.
2: Yeah.
3: What's the Comedy House?
2: Mm-hmm. Comedy House in Columbia. And then I thought they said that they knocked it down or it went out of business. Something like that.
3: It definitely went out of business.
2: Okay.
3: Definitely went out of business.
5: 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It's The Breakfast Club. 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
10: Police and a wrecker working to clear an accident on Harrisburg Pike at Frank and Climb. And on the southwest side, one person taken to the hospital from that scene. 161 eastbound, a little heavier east of Hamilton Road. 161 westbound, heavy coming over from Granville towards the Alexandria exit. I'm Johnny Hill from the Total Traffic Center.
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3: Another hot and humid day on Tuesday. Temperatures will climb into the mid-90s, up to a high of about 94 degrees. We'll get a break from the rain, maybe a few showers developing through the afternoon. As we head into the overnight, mostly clear and little relief from the heat with lows in the mid-70s. I'm Storm Team 4 meteorologist Macy Tetrick.
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0: Facebook. Morning, everybody. It's DJ Envy, Jess Hilarious, Charlamagne Tha God. We are The Breakfast Club. If you're just joining us, we're talking about something Daniel Caesar said earlier when he was on The Breakfast Club. Let's listen.
1: Sometimes, I don't know, I look at, like, married couples and stuff like that. If it almost feels like a big conspiracy, where it's just like, we're married, so of course we're happy. Because we're married and everyone should want marriage. My parents are still together, mind you.
2: Mm-hmm. Right. Mm-hmm.
1: And they love each other and they respect each other. But I just, sometimes I think, and I'm just like, I know, and I'm the same as my dad. Sometimes it's like he's bound by honor. He's a man of his word. You mm-hmm. know what I mean? And so it's like, you are my kids. I'm not going to run out on you. But you can't lie about what's going on in your head. Like when you come home and you're like, bro, this shit again. You know what I mean? Mm-hmm. It's like, I'm doing the job because I'm bound by honor to do the job, but I would rather be out being a person, being free, running around.
3: I get what you're saying, but marriage is hard work. You know what I mean? You're going to have your good days, you're going to have your bad days.
2: But you have to want to do it.
0: So we're asking 800-585-1051. What are your thoughts? What do you think, Jess?
2: I agree. I mean, I get what he's saying. You know, I feel like it is a lot of marriages where the man or the woman could be mentally over it, mm-hmm. but you're just in it because you're bound by honor. Like mm-hmm. you said your vows, you know, and it's a number of reasons that somebody could be unhappy in their marriage. But at the same time, you gotta want to do it. Right. Like, how many times have you're not going to always have that. It's not going to always be sunshine and rain and all that. Like it's going to always be hard. But if you're willing to do the work and to be there, That's how you last.
0: But you got to be happy. You have to be happy, right? And something Charlamagne said earlier.
2: But you're not always happy.
0: You got to find the right person, right?
2: Mm-hmm.
0: Now, yeah, in marriage you might not always be happy, but the majority of times you should be happy. And regardless, your wife or your husband should make you happy. There's times where I have a hard day, whatever it is. But when I step into that house and I see my wife, my day brightens up immediately. Yep. When I see my kids, my day brightens mm-hmm. up immediately. Mm-hmm. Marriage is not easy, but for people in a marriage that say, oh, I'm in there because I need to honor, that's not going to last long. And for people that say, oh, I'm there because of my kids, your kids can see when you're happy and when you're not.
2: Yeah.
0: Your kids can see right through the BS.
2: Mm-hmm.
0: So I wouldn't say be in that marriage just because you want to honor somebody. If you're not in love and you're not there for the right reasons,

0: right?
1: You shouldn't be there.
2: Yeah.
0: Yeah, I get what Daniel's saying, but you can't generalize every marriage the way that he did. Like, you know, there are some people who are not happily married, right? Mm-hmm. There are some people just going through motions in a marriage, but that's not everyone's ministry. And I know plenty of people who are happily married. Okay, I'm one of them. And whoever told you that every day in a marriage is going to be peaches and cream, that's just a damn lie. Yeah. Okay, you're going to argue with your wife, you're going to get mad at your wife, you know, but that's still your person at the end of the day.
1: Right. Mm-hmm. And it's also how you handle those arguments, right? Me and my wife will argue, and then at the end of it, we start laughing because we just know how stupid the argument is. Like, yeah. She is my person, I am her person. Like, we just know everything about each other. Yeah. It's to the point where I tell everybody all the time, I'd rather stay home every day, all day, and watch a movie with my wife than to do anything.
0: Same.
1: Because I have fun and I enjoy doing it. You know what I mean?
0: And I think that's the biggest thing, right? Some of y'all just truly haven't found your person.
2: Yeah. Mm-hmm.
0: That's just the reality of the mm-hmm. situation. You know what I mean? Or, you know, maybe you did find your person and, you know, that person was in your life for a long, long, long, long time. And maybe y'all did grow apart.
2: Just grow apart, yeah.
0: You know? And I don't know if that means y'all get a divorce or y'all try to, you know, work things mm-hmm. out. I don't know what that means, but, you know, when you do find your person, you know that's your person, and you want to do right by that person because doing right is the right thing, not because society tells you you have to.
2: Right, Absolutely. But that's another part of it, too. Like, you can find your person, but you got to be able to find yourself, too. You got to know who you are,
0: that's
2: you know,
0: because
2: how Daniel is. His way of thinking, that may change. He only 30. That may change at 35.
1: But I think he's looking at something else. Like you said, he was a young man that didn't get respected. He didn't get to kick it to girls.
2: He was, you know what I mean?
0: He said girls thought he was cosmetically challenged.
1: Correct.
0: You know what I'm saying? So he probably didn't really start to get a lot. Cosmetically challenged.
2: Yeah. Oh,
0: so he probably started getting a lot of, you know, girls even coming his way.
1: Correct.
0: Until he got popping.
2: Became
0: so of course his thoughts are going to be jaded on it.
1: But let me ask you a question. If your husband, you know, something happened and he gained 400 pounds, would you still be there?
2: Yeah, we're going to lose that.
0: You ain't never seen a 400-pound Mexican in your life.
2: Yeah,
1: you're right,
2: I ain't
1: going to
2: lose you. Yeah,
1: you're
2: right. But he's still black, too. But we would be gymming that. Like, ain't no way. Like, I'm not going to leave you, but you're not about to stay 400 pounds.
0: What is gymming that?
1: Gymming that, like going to the gym.
2: Gymming all day.
0: Oh, I thought you were saying a Mexican word I didn't know. I was like, what?
2: Hey, yo, play the phone, Joe.
0: I didn't know.
2: Joe,
0: I was like, hola.
1: You didn't know what the hell you said. Hello, who's this?
3: Hey, good morning. This is Lewis. How y'all doing?
1: Lewis, what's up?
0: Peace,
1: talk
0: Lewis.
1: To us.
2: Good morning.
3: Happy New Year. I'm going to start off by saying my story is almost similar to the dude that got divorced and the fact that I was a virgin but I was married. So I do with one woman. So I think to answer the question about my happy marriage, most of the time, no. And I do have desires to experience others. But when you make a commitment in marriage to God, like Charlamagne was saying, you got to go through. It's hard work. So a lot of times people give up too easily, but that commitment that you made, you got to commit to hard work. Otherwise, it'll just be too easy. That's the same with everything in life. I don't want to eat vegetables. I don't want to, you know, go to work sometimes. But you put in hard work. And even y'all, we all could not put in hard work behind the scenes to get where we are now. So I'm saying everything in life is hard work, and then you get the benefits of it.
0: I get what you're saying.
1: Thank you, man. Hello, who's this?
4: Hello.
1: Hey, what's your name, brother?
4: Hey, how you doing? This is Naeem from Detroit.
1: Naeem, what up, though? Talk to us. What's your thoughts?
4: Yeah, this is something that's dear to me because I am a married man, but a lot of times the younger people, they haven't loved someone enough. And so what they do is they view older people kind of at the middle, at the end, and kind of, you know, cast their opinions based on what they see from older people. You have to love enough first before you make these kind of, you know, thoughts and put these out in the air, because it's kind of hurting other people who love marriage. You know, they haven't experienced enough. He sounds like he haven't found a woman that he loves enough.
1: Right.
4: So he's saying, you know, because of probably women he deal with, it's short term.
1: Mm-hmm.
4: Shouldn't really do that. It's irresponsible.
1: Okay. Thank you, brother. 800-585-1051. If you're just joining us, we're talking about Daniel Caesar. We had him on the show an hour ago, and this is what he said about how he looks at marriage.
5: Sometimes I look at, like, married couples and stuff like that. If it almost feels like a big conspiracy, where it's just like, we're married, so of course we're happy because we're married, and everyone should want marriage. My parents are still together, mind you,
1: mm-hmm.
2: right.
5: and they love each other and they respect each other. But I just sometimes I think, and I'm just like, I know. And I'm the same as my dad. Sometimes it's like he's bound by honor. He's a man of his word. You know what I mean? And so it's like, you are my kids. I'm not going to run out on you. But you can't lie about what's going on in your head. Like, when you come home and you're like, bro, this again. You know what I mean? Mm-hmm. It's like, I'm doing the job because I'm bound by honor to do the job, but I would rather be out being a person, being free, running around.
0: I get what you're saying, but marriage is hard work. You know what I mean? You're going to have your good days. You're going to have your bad days.
2: But you have to want to do it.
1: So we're asking 800-585-1051. What are your thoughts? It's The Breakfast Club. Good morning.
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12: 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Head coach Mauricio Pochettino says he liked what he saw from Christian Pulisic against Turkey.
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0: 1 to join into the discussion with the Breakfast Club.
1: Morning, everybody. It's DJ Envy, Just Hilarious, Charlamagne Tha God. We are the Breakfast Club. Now, if you're just joining us, Daniel Caesar, R&B singer, was on the Breakfast Club a little earlier, and this is what he said about marriage.
2: Sometimes I look at like married couples and stuff like that. If it almost feels like a big conspiracy, where it's just like we're married, so of course we're happy because we're married, and everyone should want marriage. My parents are still together, mind you,
3: mm-hmm. Right.
2: And they love each other and they respect each other. But I just sometimes I think, and I'm just like, I know. And I'm the same as my dad. Sometimes it's like he's bound by honor. He's a man of his word. You know what I mean? And so it's like, you are my kids. I'm not going to run out on you. But you can't lie about what's going on in your head. Like, when you come home and you're like, bro, this shit again. You know what I mean? Mm-hmm. It's like, I'm doing the job because I'm bound by honor to do the job. But I would rather be out being a person, being free, running around.
4: I get what you're saying, but marriage is hard work. You know what I mean? You're going to have your good days. You're going to have your bad days.
5: But you have to want to do it.
1: So we're asking 800-585-1051, what are your thoughts? Now, you feel just the same way or different?
5: I get what he's saying, mm-hmm. but like he can't generalize it. Like Charlotte said, like you can't just... That just be your outlook on marriage, period. And then I agree with the last brother that called up. Daniel hasn't had enough experience, enough experiences with love to come to this conclusion right now and just be set in it. Like you have to have your person, but you also, I feel like you also have to know who you are too. Mm-hmm. All right, we know he don't like systems, but like I feel like he not gonna feel the same way.
4: Yeah, because true love isn't a system.
5: Yeah.
4: You know what I'm saying? True love is two spirits connecting, right? Like love has nothing to do with any system. There's no societal system that can create love. Like that's what Coming to America was about.
5: Right.
4: Coming to America, they had a whole tradition. And he was like, I don't want to do that. I want to go out there and find my person.
1: Yes. Yeah. But I always take it to the extent, right? The full extent. So if your spouse was a paraplegic, would you still love him, right? If your spouse got into an accident and lost limbs, would you still love them the same way? If your spouse couldn't have sex, would you still be there and love them the same?
4: But that's what unconditional love is.
1: What you say, Jess?
5: Yeah,
1: if your spouse could not have sex anymore, right? Would you stay in that marriage?
5: Well, I just got married. You know what I mean? Like I'm fresh in it. You know, and you just throwing all this at me too early.
4: That's crazy.
1: Like,
4: Jess is like, nah, who wants a Mexican that can't work?
1: What?
5: Yo!
1: Like, you know that video?
5: But I'm saying.
1: I see you posted on your story, the video of the human with no arms and no legs,
5: yeah.
1: Right? And you see how that person's spouse was throwing him in the water. Could you be in a relationship like that?
5: But I think they was in a relationship for a long time. You know what I mean? I wouldn't want to be the one that has to carry around, you know, the CPR mannequin. Like, that's like a CPR mannequin for real. Like, you got to, you know what I mean?
1: Yeah, but that's your boo. That's your love.
4: You know what's so crazy? I know men who have had women. Damn, what was it? It's not Alzheimer's. I guess dementia. Like I know men who have had been with women and there were younger women. Not younger and younger, but like, you know, 40s, 50s who ended up getting like some type of dementia or some type of neurological disorder.
5: Right.
4: And they were basically vegetables. Mm. And those guys stayed with those women.
1: Absolutely.
4: Took care of those women,
5: watched those women because
4: that was his person and he loved her up until the day she died. So, I mean, if you really do have unconditional love with a person, you're going to hold that down.
5: Absolutely.
1: Hello, who's this?
6: Good morning. I won't say my name because my husband don't listen to the Breakfast Club. He needs to be Caucasian. But I would just meet him.
1: But go ahead.
6: So I know that you're looking for some males to call in. But I got my own opinion. My husband and I have been married for 17 years.
1: Mm-hmm.
6: He's been taken away back in the early 2000s. But, you know, when he got out, he came home, he locked it down, and it's just, I'm too old to start over.
1: So you'd be able to convenience.
6: It's more like a convenience, correct. And the operator took it the word that I ain't have in my mouth. Our son is grown down his own, and it's just, I don't know, it's, I don't know.
4: And you said he's white?
6: He is of the palm side.
4: So you tied to that pink penis. You haven't had enough.
6: No, but the pink penis is It's hitting that good spot.
4: But I'm not complaining. But I know it's tough. I know it's tough getting on your knees and doing that during the Black Lives Matter movement. Like, I mean, that's kind of crazy. Like, yeah, you know what I'm saying? Like,
6: yeah, you know what I mean? The topic of the day was not about
1: But let me ask you a question.
6: Happily married marriage.
1: If you're not happy, right? Why wouldn't you say?
6: I'm not saying that.
4: She sounded happy to me.
1: She just said she's there for convenience. Right.
6: I am very blessed and highly favored.
1: But you said you were there for convenience. That doesn't necessarily mean you love.
6: That's because the operator took those words out of my mouth. He put them words in my mouth. So you happy? I mean, it is convenient.
5: So why are you calling?
4: No, I don't think convenience is the right word. I think that you have found your person and you're happy with your person. Like, you're not just there because you have to be there.
1: Are you?
5: But she...
6: Correct.
1: But you're saying...
6: I'm too old to start over. Right. I don't want to say that. I don't want to start over.
4: You don't want to, yeah.
5: Yeah, but that's kind of contradicting. It's like... Yeah.
1: But that kind of tells you, like, yeah. I don't want to start over. But that, like... That kind of tells me, like, you here...
5: Like, you comfortable in your situation, but... If it wasn't there the day or tomorrow, you'll be all right. But you don't want to start over. I don't know if she was all over the place.
4: I do wonder about that, though, because when you ready to move, you going to move. Yeah. You know what I'm saying? Yeah. Like, if you choose to stay in a position, you're there because there's a part of you that actually wants to be there. Like, when that desire is really calling you to move, you're going to move.
1: But the problem is a lot of people don't want to move because it's starting over. A lot of people are like, well, where do I go to date?
5: Right.
1: Where do I go to find
5: after
1: somebody?
5: After a certain age or a certain amount of kids, it's like, who's going to want me?
1: How do I start over? Like, I don't even know how to, like, when people come up with it, they be like, I don't even know how to date.
5: Yeah.
1: You know what I mean?
5: Yeah.
4: That one brother who called earlier who said that, he be having desires, that was interesting to me, too, because I just feel like lust is a fleeting pleasure that always leaves you empty. And it's like eating junk food. Like, you may desire it, but you know it's not good for you. And you know after you eat it, you're going to be like mad. So just why do it?
5: Yeah.
4: You know? Like you don't throw away something good just for lust. Like, if you've been eating clean and not on alcohol and working out for 3 months straight and, like, you locked in on that, you don't just say, F it, I'm going to go wild out.
5: But
4: you
5: that know, depends and eat all on your level of discipline, though. Like, you got to be disciplined because people do chase them little temporary highs. Like,
4: yeah, that's
5: people
4: true.
5: Definitely.
4: That's true. Yeah.
1: All right. Well, what's the moral of the story?
4: I mean, the moral of the story is, man, find what works for you. That's what I would say. But, you know, I just not just generalize all marriages and say, oh, people, aren't happy. Like, you're all fronting. Like, right. No.
5: Find yourself. No. Find your person.
1: That's right. All right. Well, when we come back, we got Pastor Aux. Nala will be joining us. It's The Breakfast Club. Good morning.
0: The Breakfast Club. 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

0: Jess Hilarious, Charlamagne Tha God. We are the Breakfast Club. Lauren LaRose is here with us as well. Now we got a special guest.
1: A legend. An cultural icon.
0: An OG. Wow. Mm-hmm. A legend in this game. Ladies and gentlemen, Arsenio Hall.
1: Yes, yes.
0: How are you feeling, brother?
2: Yes.
3: I'm feeling great. I'm thanking God for the day that Charlamagne called me.
0: Hey.
3: Because I wouldn't have done this without the voice of respect on the other end of the phone. I mean, I'm 70 years old. Mm-hmm. Could have written a book many times, but that's adult work.
2: Yeah.
3: It's a really hard thing to do, and he talked me into it, and I'm so glad I did for my son and for my legacy.
1: Man, I'm so glad you did, too, because I want to talk about your legacy today, man. You know, I always say that I got four entertainment icons, right? Jay-Z, Clarence Avon, Petey Green, and Arsenio Hall.
2: Mm-hmm. Wow.
1: And I feel like people don't truly understand the risk you took to put black culture at the forefront at a time when nobody was putting black culture at the forefront.
3: Yeah, it was hard. I was coming along at a time when you go to Paramount and say, let's book Bobby Brown the first Friday night because people won't have to work on Saturday. And really show him what show this is. He has this song, Don't Be Cruel, and My Prerogative. Let's let him break one at the top and one at the bottom. Well, Johnny Carson only does 3 minutes of a song at the end of the show. And I'm like, but I'm not Johnny. I'm not Johnny Carson. So let's try this. But what was crazier is one of the ladies in the room said, and why would we give a model that much time? And I didn't realize that there was a Bobby Brown in the modeling world.
1: Oh, no, the makeup artist.
3: Makeup, okay.
2: Yeah. Something. Right.
3: Yeah, so I didn't know her. And I realized my battle is that they have no idea what I'm about to do.
2: Yeah. Mm-hmm.
3: You know, you say, Michael Bivins called me, and he got these four dudes. They're called Boys to Men. Or Dr. Dre called me, and this kid, Calvin.
2: Ooh.
3: And he wants him to come on and do this thing. And this is how, you know, I was not hip to it, but he wants to freestyle.
2: Mm-hmm.
3: You'll just give him a beat and he'll just come out of his head with whatever is in the environment.
0: Mm-hmm.
3: And when his album is ready, then you can have him on to do 1, 2, 3 into the 4 with Dre, you know. And I'm like, okay, we call Snoop and he doesn't want to do the show.
2: Wow.
3: And like, why? He says, you know, he's talking about the streets of Long Beach. I have respect. And I don't want to lose the respect of the streets to do this late night television type stuff, you know. Mm-hmm. I had to go to the studio and talk him into it. This is a guy who, Snoop Dogg is more popular than Lassie now.
1: You know, the most popular dog ever.
3: Yeah.
1: He was the most popular dog ever.
3: And did not want to be on television. But I'll never forget, he walked in the door with a blue hockey jersey.
1: I remember.
3: And we gave him a beat. And I don't think we'd ever seen freestyle on television, you know. But those kinds of things. I saw a little kid on a tape do an Elvis impression. And I tell Paramount, I want to put this kid on. And they say, well, you need tune-in numbers. Names, if you put Prince, you get a tune-in number. You can put it in TV Guide 2 weeks ahead of time. Mm. That was the game back then. Mm. And if you put some unknown, you know, this is not Star Search. You can't put an unknown kid on until you, maybe in the fifth year. And so I would put people on in a monologue. And I created this little spot where I put people on. But the kid was Bruno Mars.
1: Bruno Mars.
2: Right. Wow.
3: And stuff like that. They didn't want Eddie Griffin because he's too edgy. So during the monologue, I said, oh, Eddie Griffin, because Ed Sullivan used to point in the audience when I was a kid. There's Diana Ross, stand up, Ms. Ross, you know? And so I'm like, Eddie Griffin, what's up, man? Hey, come here for a minute. And it's not on the booking sheet. Paramount don't know what's going to happen. Now, that one backfired on me because Eddie Griffin did Michael Jackson snorting cocaine.
0: Oh, wow.

0: So that's when I started trying to go for the audience that didn't have a talk show. And that made it work, you know, because I'd been the Ed McMahon figure on a thing called Thick of the Night, you know, where I was Alan Thick. And and so I got to watch it go on and I got to learn from Alan's experience. Don't try to be Johnny. Try to come up with an alternative. By the way, when I was working for Alan Thick, there was a little boy. I brought Johnny Gill on Alan Thick's show. I met Johnny Gill in Cleveland with Gerald Levert. I bring Johnny Gill on the show and he gets numbers. And that let me know, hey, it's not that black people don't get numbers, it's that we ain't trying it. He came on with Stacey Lattisaw and they did Perfect Combination. On the side, there's a little white boy with a Cubs cap on. It's Alan Thick's son, who always surfaced when there was R&B on the show. That was Robin Thicke. That's another example of how we know who we are. We know who we want to be. And that kid then knew he was the white Marvin Gaye. You know?
1: All right, we got more with Arsenio Hall when we come back. Don't move. It's The Breakfast Club. Good morning.

0: DJ Envy, Jess Hilarious, Charlamagne Tha God. We are The Breakfast Club. Lauren LaRose is here as well. We're still kicking in with Arsenio Hall. Charlamagne?
1: Is this book, is your memoir closure for you or is it correction?
2: A lot of correction. Mm-hmm. I don't know if I... Yeah, a little closure too. Mm-hmm. Because I loved putting that letter of resignation. A lot of people,
1: yes, sir,
2: barbershop journalists would say, well, you know, one night he snuck Farrakhan in there. Paramount didn't know about it, you know, and interviewed Farrakhan. And, you know, when the fact is, Paramount has to green light that. They have to approve that. Mm-hmm. And so all the barbershop journalism, you get, because basically, studios, people think studios are above the fray.
3: Yeah.
2: And the and what they don't understand is that studios, just like a relationship, you ever break up with somebody and then you hear that he said, I left her because I was sick of her.
3: Absolutely.
2: Like, no, that is lying. Okay?

0: And unfortunately, business is like that too. They want to position it sexy their way, and they say, "Oh, we'll come over Tuesday and we'll talk about crafting a release to the press of what we're going to do from here on." And then Monday, some shit come out, and you're like, "You mother," you know. But I get to correct those kind of things, and yeah, and have closure too.
1: Because Arsenio actually quit the show, and I remember when you first told me that. In my mind, I'm like, really?
0: When I heard that little tongular thing you did, I had my woman go in the garage, and I said, "You got to find that letter. And she found it.
2: Because there were so many people that believed that, though, that you didn't quit the show. Mm-hmm. If you had never written this book, how would you have ever, like, tried to clear it up any other place? Like, was that something that was sitting with you for a while?
0: And I had a lawyer say, "Why do you care? Look at your bank account. Why do you care?" And I'm like, because truth matters.
3: Yeah.
0: And, I mean, forget television. We as a people, the Puerto Rican gentleman also.
1: We're talking about our board up, right?
0: Yeah, right, our board up. We as a people have to be careful not to let truth be buried. Mine is insignificant. How about the history of our people and the way it's being changed, buried, and hidden from future children? Truth is important. It's important when it's on y'all's side. So let it be important for us, too.
1: By the way, either way you left is gangster. Walking away because, hey, man, I want to do my black stuff. Mm-hmm. If it ain't working for y'all, it ain't going to work for me. I'm out. Or, yeah, I bought Farrakhan on one time. Yeah, either way it works.
0: Oh, yeah. Yeah, you get a free bean pie for that second version. You know, brothers be very, very supportive of you. Yeah. But, you know, here's the deal. Here's how you can understand it. At the end of the day, entertainment is cool, but Quincy used to tell me the word business is larger than the word show. And my ratings and my income were attached. The higher the number, the more money I get. When Letterman gets CBS, because I'm in syndication now, I'm on stations most places, but my CBS stations help me succeed. When Letterman comes into the game and all my CBS stations leave at the end of their term, I'm like, what am I going to do now? And so basically, and the money goes down. And now you're like, well, I have to look at a movie every night and read a Jackie Collins book. I'm like, I don't know if it's worth it for $1 million a year, you know? And the bottom line is I dashed when the money. Also, I'm from Cleveland. I grew up down the street from Jim Brown. And I watched him leave on top. I watched him start doing movies when they were still calling him to the locker room. I always wanted to leave on top. So the bottom line, when the money changed a little bit and the numbers changed a little bit, and I didn't see a future for syndication, because I'm like, they're going to put somebody at ABC. I'm going to lose those affiliates too. So eventually there's a Kimmel and there's a Letterman. And the bottom line is the money changed. Let's do something else.
3: Yeah,
0: I've gotten 6 years out of this. I've been on the cover of Time magazine. I spent 2 years knowing I was leaving and building a house on the beach. And bottom line is, I'm cool with how it all went down.
1: Yeah. I was always shocked that Fox just didn't get into the late night game.
0: It's funny. I just sat with Conan O'Brien, and he told me a cool story. He says he was in a lunchroom, a cafeteria at Fox, and he says, "You were very nice to me. You won't remember me, but I was getting coffee, and you showed me where other stuff was. What I didn't realize is, while I was taking over for Joan Rivers and doing The Late Show, because she eventually got fired and her husband killed himself. You remember all that stuff. Yeah. I'm doing The Late Show. I'm doing the last 11 weeks of her contract before I go to do Coming to America. Conan had been hired to create a show to replace me. So while I was there, they had decided that I wasn't the guy. And they created a thing called the Wilton North Report. I went and did Coming to America, and Paramount was like, "When we finish this, if you want a talk show, let's try it in syndication." Now, something in syndication will never work again. Other than Byron Allen, no one's going to ever be able to make syndication money because the networks got it. You know, when I came into it, CBS and ABC didn't want to be in the late night game. So they bought my show. You know, it was a perfect time. Life is all about timing and effort.
4: Now, you mentioned Coming to America, my favorite movie of all
3: time.
4: Yes,
3: right?
4: Let's talk about that movie and how it came together, and what was the decision to play so many different characters for both you and Eddie?
0: The decision for me to play characters was Eddie saying, "Yeah, him too. That's cool." You know, because he's the king, you know. But the movie was all hinged on the fact that America missed Eddie doing characters. They wanted that again. And
1: all
0: I remember,
1: the SNL.
0: And I remember his manager saying to me, they want Eddie to do characters. So when you guys go to America, he'll be some of the people that you meet. And I'm like, that's really cool. Now, I'm just a straight out stand up. I'm not an impressionist and I'm not an actor. I was honored when he asked me to also do some characters. But that movie was supposed to be me as, you know, like a personal assistant or an undersized bodyguard coming to America from Zamunda with Eddie. He saw me do stand up and I did this bit about going to church in Chicago and going to the South Side. And so I do this preacher character. And he's like, that's all it is, man. You know, we do the prosthetics and you do that and you're a preacher, you know. And of course, my dad was a Baptist preacher. And so at any moment, I'm ready to preach.
1: I was laughing the other day because I saw you post a video. You was like, I'm walking like the preacher ain't coming to America, but not because I'm pretending.
0: Life is crazy because, you know, at one point you're in your 20s and you're standing in front of a mirror. Jess, you've been through this. Stand in front of a mirror. You're practicing a character. You're looking at how Red Fox walks and you're breaking it down. And then one day you turn 70 and you realize, now that's my walk. But if loving you is wrong, I don't want to be right.
2: I was going to ask, coming to America, I read somewhere, I think it was one of the interviews you did or something, it almost didn't happen, though, a couple times at first because of the pitch. And then there was an issue with Eddie Murphy and somebody on set.
0: Yeah, well, you know, they wanted him to do characters. And that made the treatment perfection. If he, and he decided different things I can do when we come to America. And the other thing you reference is he had a conflict with Landis. And Landis is a brilliant director. And they worked that out. Thank God.
4: Yeah, thank God.
0: My business manager thanks God every day for me.
1: That royalties keep coming in. Residuals got to be crazy, right?
4: Residuals royalties.
0: Not as crazy as one might think.
1: Okay.
0: You know, but because you see it all the time on VH1 and on things owned by Skydance, I guess it is now. By the way, the checks Eddie get are probably what you just described, you know?
1: Yeah.
0: But the bottom line is I was a lucky actor to be involved, and mine sometimes will be 13 cents.
4: Yeah. All right, we got more with Arsenio Hall when we come back. Don't move. It's The Breakfast Club. Good morning.

0: DJ NV, Jess Hilarious, Charlamagne Tha God. We are the Breakfast Club. Lauren LaRose is here as well. We're still kicking in with Arsenio Hall. Jess.
1: In your show, right, has there ever been anybody that would talk about you, but then won't come on your show, and you ain't let it happen?
2: Yeah, once.
1: Okay.
2: Yeah, one time. But for the most part, you know what?
1: Who? But,
2: oh, I forgot her name. It was somebody who, you know, now that I think, maybe there are jokes that, mm-hmm. that were too much. You know? But I forgot it, but she was a comic.
1: Okay. Oh, another comedian.
2: It was a young comic, and I was like, no, not now. Keep that same energy.
1: Yeah.
2: When you was calling me the F word on stage, you know.
1: Mm.
2: But
3: the gay slur from the 90s.
2: Yeah.
1: It's and like, then one of the
2: which
1: tons.
2: Is rough on a black man
1: because
2: but you know that whole history.
3: Mm-hmm.
2: I was one of those guys that would put the business before my personal feelings. I've had Spike Lee call me an Uncle Tom.
1: Mm.
2: But when it's time for Spike Lee to promote his I'm like, dude, I'm here.
1: Mm-hmm.
2: Come on. You know, as a matter of fact, Spike was mad at me because I probably didn't give him the date. I think he wanted a certain date, and it sweeps, and, oh, that date's taken, that Friday night, and he got mad at me, and, you know, called me an Uncle Tom, and it's like, you would think that we would never speak, but I walked up to him at a Laker game, a Laker-Knicks game, grabbed him, dude, come on through sometime, next place.
3: Mm-hmm. I never understood that, though. Like, how could Spike Lee call Arsenio Hall an Uncle Tom?
1: Mm-hmm.
3: Like you was doing Do the Right Thing every night, the way you was fighting for black.
1: Mm-hmm.
2: Yeah, you know what I'm saying? And you know, he, like I said, you make mistakes, you say stuff. A lot of times, by the fact that when I hugged him, we talked, and it was over, you realize in the moment he said that because he didn't get the date he wanted to promote, you know, whatever the movie.
3: Uncle Tom is strong.
4: Especially when you already had people that were feeling like that about you. So for him to echo it, it made it, you know, bigger.
2: Yeah, and that's probably why he went for that Achilles heel or that spot. But I think sometimes to hold a grudge, you have to keep that ugly thing with you.
1: Yeah. Right.
2: Sometimes it's easier for you to let it go. Mm-hmm.
5: Arsenio has to go with the guys. Too.
4: Okay, wait. I've been trying to get this in. You got really personal just about like your dating life as well too in this book. You talk about Pamela Anderson and Paula Abdul.
2: And what, by the way, one of the reasons I wanted to tell the Pamela Anderson story is because I don't know if it's changed, but the older comics, that was the kind of advice. It's like, yo, Johnny Witherspoon in this book, he stay away from white women. You know, and you're a young comic, you're like, okay, you know, because there were no white women in my neighborhood, and I didn't know why. Mm. And of course, the night I walked into the Comedy Store with Pamela Anderson, Johnny Witherspoon looked at me and did that tongueular thing that you'd, what I tell you, you know? And I wanted to take people through that growth process of what the OGs told you. And you just had
4: to dip in.
1: You talking about, like,
2: Pamela? Damn. Me and Tupac had an argument because Tupac, in an article, said something about Quincy and Arsenio and some of these brothers and these white women you see with white. You know, it's like, back then, that was a no-no to the older brothers who were talking to you. And they were trying to tell you, that's a problem.
1: Mm-hmm.
2: You know, that, you know, and it was. Some people in your demo will not like you if they see you in Jet magazine with a playmate.
1: Yeah.
2: You know, so he was trying to protect me.
3: It's definitely the real story of Arsenio Hall. It's not just about, you know, a guy with a late night show, man. Go get Arsenio, a memoir, available everywhere you buy books now. And just salute to you, my brother.
5: Word.
3: Being the cultural icon that you
2: have. Absolutely. I don't even know how you got my number. Thank you for the call because you gave me something to do for a couple years.
3: Mm. Man.
2: And it was a lot of fun. And I think I did it well.
3: I'm glad you did. No, this is one of the best entertainment memoirs I've ever read in my life. That is said with no bias, not just bias for publishing it, not bias because I look at you as an inspiration, but this is actually one of the best entertainment memoirs I ever read in my life. Man.
2: Could I just add one more thing? When you talk about dreaming and teaching and what the book does and all that kind of stuff, what you just said is important. A black man saying to me on the phone, I want to do this because I want more black authors.
1: Mm-hmm.
2: I want more books in the hands of Nubian people. What you did calling me was so important, and to do it with you. And that's what I told my publicist. I gotta do it because he's trying to do something. And I believe in what he's trying to do. And I knew your history and your parents being educators. It's so important for us. Sometimes we don't work together.
1: Mm-hmm. Yeah.
2: We will work with anybody but our own. I don't know why. And and there's a lot of that in us, even when we don't say it. But I f*** with this and we got a good book out
3: Arsenio
2: of it.
3: Freed me a long time ago because I used to want to do late night television because of Arsenio Hall. So, you do radio, then you get a talk show and you think, like, I got to make it as a late night host. And when you was on Press for Coming to America 2, somebody asked you, they said, who do you think is, like, the closest to you in this generation? Mm-hmm. And you said, I would say somebody like Charlamagne, but he does radio and you watch it on YouTube. And, that's, like, where people go to get, I guess, that so-called late night fix. I remember you said that, and I was like,
2: Hey, that song, Everything Must Change, the business is that way, too. Mm-hmm. That late night format that Johnny created, he was the king. But for budget reasons and for the advancement of technology, this has to change.
3: Yeah, mm-hmm.
2: And what you're doing now, when Tupac would call me on the landline and say, I need to come on the show, man, because they trying to make me take an AIDS test before I do Poetic Justice. And I ain't gonna really f*** Janet, right? Okay? So why should I have to take an AIDS test? And back then, we didn't have the word Twitter. We didn't have that.
1: Mm-hmm.
2: It wasn't a bluebird. It was a blackbird. I was the guy you called and came and talked about your problems or the business or what you were going through. Ice-T coming on and explaining Cop Killer, explaining... Mm-hmm. I'm not really killing cops. Arnold Schwarzenegger ain't really the Terminator. This is a piece of art trying to give a message. And so what I was doing when I watch you, when I listen to you, I'm like, he's doing it.
3: Mm-hmm.
2: And the medium has come to a different place. There's no Curtin, there's no Ed McMahon, there's no Doc Severinsen. But what Charlamagne is doing is what I did for this time, for this culture.
1: Mm-hmm.
2: And look how it's evolved.
1: Mm-hmm. Yeah.
2: You got the two ladies now, and of course, Envy.
3: It was just freeing for me because it just teaches you, you don't always have to be chasing something, and it goes back to gratitude. Gratitude turns what we have into enough.
2: Hello.
5: There you have it. Arsenio Hall, ladies and gentlemen. Thank you so much for joining us. Their memoir is out right now.
3: Sir.
5: Make sure you pick it up. And we appreciate you, OG, so much.
1: Thank you.
2: Thank you, man. I appreciate y'all.
1: Yeah.
2: And I'm glad to finally meet the other three of the foursome in person.
1: Yeah, thank you.
2: And the Puerto Rican dude with the Boston.
3: That's right.
2: I'm glad to meet you.
5: It's the Breakfast Club is Arsenio Hall.

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1: Hee-haw, bitch. Hee-haw.
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3: I'm a big boy. I can take it. If he feel I deserve it, ain't no big deal.
4: I know Charlamagne guy gonna have some funny shit to say out his mouth.
5: If you gotta say something you may not agree with, doesn't mean I'm mean.
6: Who's getting that donkey?
7: That donkey. 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
0: You can call me the Donkey of the Day, but, like, I mean no harm.
10: Donkey of the Day goes to a young woman who has been identified as Vaya. Vaya, V-A-Y-H-A. I don't know her last name, but I want it because we need this woman in jail. All right. Why do we need this woman in jail? Well, over the weekend, actually, it was early morning last Wednesday, they said, she decided she wanted to slap the artist known as Ice Spice in the face. Okay. In an unprovoked attack at a McDonald's in L.A. Yes, Ice Spice was enjoying a late night McDonald's meal, which proves you can take a young lady out of the Bronx, but you can't take the Bronx out of the young lady. Okay. Ladies from the Bronx love McDonald's. I'm old enough to remember when Cardi B used to come to Breakfast Club way, way, way back in the day. And after the interview, she used to be wanting to go to McDonald's.
11: That's right.
10: Okay. So it's something about Bronx women and McDonald's. Not to mention, I tell y'all all the time, the craziest people in America come from the Bronx and all of Florida. And eating in McDonald's late at night, when you are a popular rapper like Ice Spice with no security, is absolutely crazy. And this woman, Vaya, that's her name, proved why. See, Ice Spice was minding her business, eating her four-piece nugget, fries, and drink. And this woman walked up to her and asked, "Where you from?" Those are three words you do not want to hear when you're on the West Coast, especially L.A. And then things escalated quickly.
12: The woman in the video, she's telling her side of the story.
13: Oh, I think that's Ice Spice over there. So I go up to them and I'm giving her and the other girl she was with compliment. Ice Spice was just being rude. She was like, "Why are you over here? You could leave. Bye. You can't be out here disrespecting people." She calls me a bitch. So after she calls me a bitch, I hit her. And I hear Ice Spice in the middle of the street talking about something. "Where is that bitch at? I want to fight her." That's when me and her fought again. She was being disrespectful and rude, which is why we fought.
10: Bye. You do realize we saw the video, right?
14: Goofy ass.
10: You do realize we can hear the video, okay? All right, nothing you said, Ice Spice said in that video we heard. What I saw was you approach Ice Spice's table looking like you was on the BS, okay? I didn't like the way you approached the table, all right? Just because you are a fan of someone doesn't mean you can disrespect their boundaries or you're entitled to anything from that person, okay? None of what you said justifies slapping Ice Spice, all right? This is why I want people like Ice Spice to always have security, okay? Well, number one, don't be eating at McDonald's late at night when you Ice Spice, okay? That's number one. Get your number three to go, all right? But if you're going to be out, have your security, because security slows a lot of that down, okay? Security is for defense, all right? The great E-40 told me years ago, right here on Breakfast Club, said, "Charlamagne, you got to make it difficult for people. When you're worth something, you got to act like it, and you got to protect it," okay? That situation could have been a whole lot worse. Okay, it could have been a whole lot worse for Ice Spice. Thank God it wasn't, but it could have been. And that's what security slows down. Not to mention, sometimes security has to make an example out of people. And that's what I wish would have happened. Okay, yes, when I see videos like whatever her name is, I want to see them get beat up. Okay, I really do. Because the only reason things like this keep happening, because we don't see the consequences of these stupid ass actions. We need to see people like her get beat up. We need to see them getting shot sometime. Okay, not killed.
14: Dying.
10: But a little flesh wound. Okay, and then we need to see them going to jail. Okay, this sense of entitlement that some people have just because we share in the same space is ridiculous, all right? People like Ice Spice are not extras in your reality show. That's a human that deserves respect, just like you deserve respect, and disrespect should not be tolerated on any level. Look, I don't know if Ice Spice was rude to her or not. That's not what I saw on the video. I don't care. I watched the video, and I didn't like the way Vaya approached the table. Just because you are a fan of someone doesn't mean you get to disrespect their boundaries. You came in on BS, and that's why we need her in jail. We need her prosecuted to the highest extent of the law. We don't need people like Vaya just roaming the street. We have to do what we have to do to get her off the street, because she's clearly not right in the head, okay? You walk up on a person in McDonald's, then you make a video about it and lie on her to justify your foolishness. Call the LAPD, okay? I want her locked up by this afternoon if they haven't got her already. Okay, what's her last name? I don't know. Plaster it all over social media. Tell the proper authorities where she can be found. This isn't snitching because none of us are criminals. Okay, it's crime prevention. If you want to see how someone is going to treat you, watch how they treat other people. So if you think this woman wouldn't do you like she did Ice Spice, you bugging. But you also have to make an example out of people like her.
0: All right.
10: And it's not enough consequences for situations like that.
0: Mm-mm.
10: You know? Mm-mm. And the fact that she just goes online, it's like they want the attention.
6: Yeah.
10: You know what I mean?
0: Like, yeah, you assaulted somebody. I'm going to go online and I'm going to tell you I assaulted you
10: and then
0: I get locked up.
10: And then you get mad when people tell on you. You'd be like, yo, y'all snitched
0: on me.
10: You snitched on yourself, boo.
0: There's cameras.
6: Dumb ass kids.
0: But let me ask you a question, though.
6: Mm-hmm.
0: Vio, whatever the lady's name was, completely wrong.
6: Mm-hmm.
0: Right? But Ice Spice did have a friend there.
6: She did.
0: And the friend didn't do anything.
6: Man, a girl would have been clawing to get out of the restaurant. Vaya, whatever,
0: mm-hmm.
6: would have been clawing to get out of the restaurant because my friend would have been on that ass. What are you talking about? We going to bank you.
0: As soon as you come over with the BS, it's 2-on-1. Oh, we jumping.
6: What are we doing?
0: We jumping you. You got french fries all in your hair.
6: Exactly. Yeah. Now, the girl that she was with, probably not a fighter, probably not none of that, but it's like she was the only one. She the only one. As soon as you see, you know what I'm saying, fist swinging, you get up, hop over the table.
10: The friend she was with should have told her not to go to McDonald's in the first place. How about that? You start there.
6: They both wanted it.
10: Hey, you know we can get this to go, right? We don't have to eat in here. You don't have your security with you, Icy. You don't have to be here, right?
6: Exactly.
0: I'm just curious.
6: Burger, if you can't fight, burger getting stuffed down your throat, shorty. It don't matter.
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2: Morning, everybody. It's DJ Envy, Just Hilarious, Charlamagne Tha God. We are The Breakfast Club. Lauren LaRose is here as well. We got a special guest in the building.
3: The legend.
2: Wanda Sykes, ladies and gentlemen. Welcome.
4: Thank you. Thank you. Good morning, everybody.
2: How you feeling?
4: I'm feeling great. My energy, I got good energy right now, you know.
2: Right now.
4: Yeah, I'm sure I'm going to crash in about an hour.
3: Why, you been up all night or something?
4: Not all night, but, you know, I had a little thing last night, a screening of the movie.
3: Oh, for Undercard.
2: Undercard. Which is out right now.
4: So I may have had a few drinks.
3: So did they.
5: Yeah,
4: we
5: did.
4: Yes.
3: Well, she had a part where she gives out $5,000 to the person who can shake their ass the best.
4: And you won.
3: No, I didn't.
2: He definitely tried.
3: You know, in these in these trying financial times, they was out there shaking that ass to get that money.
4: Well, $5,000, yeah.
3: But I was upset
4: I'd have slipped the disc.
3: Damn.
4: That's right.
3: I got upset because it was all women, and then this guy came out there popping ass better than all of them, and he won. And I'm like,
4: Of course.
3: Yeah, I ain't like that.
2: Yeah. Charlamagne's eyes is on him all night.
3: Yeah. No, you're taking money out of women's pockets. Like, you ain't had to do that.
2: Yeah.
4: Ass is ass.
3: Damn.
2: Well, this is Wanda's first time on the show. Welcome.
4: It is?
3: Yes.
4: Oh, man. I don't think I've ever been in studio.
2: I think you did one time on Zoom. Yeah, I think you called it on Zoom.
4: Yeah, during the COVID
2: year. Yes.
4: I did a Zoom.
2: Before we get into Undercard, I want to start from the beginning, if you don't mind. For people that don't know, Wanda from the 757.
4: Okay.
2: How did you get into the arts? What made you want to get into the arts and comedy and acting and all of that?
4: I grew up in that time where it was all variety shows was on, you know, like, you know, Flip Wilson and even Ed Sullivan all back then. So, and my family, we watched all that, you know, watched all those shows. And I just remember sitting together and laughing. And so that always stayed with me. But, you know, my dad was in the military. And also I grew up where you go to school, you get a good education, you get a good job. And that's what I was doing, working for the government. I worked at NSA when I came out of our beloved Hampton University.
2: Yes,
4: I ended up at NSA. And I just got to a point where I was like, this is not where I'm supposed to be. The job is great, security and all, but I know something else I was supposed to be doing. I was like looking at my high school yearbook and everybody had written things like, you're so funny. Even the teachers were like, you should be on stage. So I was like, you know what? I'm gonna write some jokes. And I just wrote jokes and went to a radio station was having a talent competition, and comedy was a category. So I was like, all right, let me try. Audition, and they said, okay, yeah. And I got on stage and did it, and just like the lights came on for me.
2: Right away, they knew you knew you was a star. No booing, you just had it.
4: I didn't even win, but I just knew I felt like I was in my skin. Like this is what I'm supposed to be doing.
5: Wow.
3: Was the Chris Rock show one of your first big breaks?
4: Absolutely.
3: Okay. When you was writing on Chris Rock show?
4: Absolutely, yes. Absolutely. Writing on the Chris Rock show was my huge break. Yeah. Chris, he was doing Bring the Pain. Mm-hmm. And I opened for him at Caroline's while he was working on that. And he said, you know what? He just remembered me. So when he got his show, I got somebody called and was like, hey, can you submit some writing materials? I was like, yeah. So,
3: y'all had a dream team. It was Louis C.K., Chris Rock, Ali LaRoy,
4: Lance Crowther.
3: What were those rooms
4: Jeff
3: like?
4: Stilson. Oh, man. I was the only woman in there, but it was great. Those guys were funny. And Chris, what I love about Chris is he's a great general manager. You know what I'm saying? He put together a team and just let everybody be themselves, like it's quirky and out there, you know. And we were able to produce our own bits. You know, he would look at something, put his thing on it, and hey, all right, you know, do this.

0: KNV, just hilarious. Charlamagne Tha God. We are the Breakfast Club. Lorna Rose is here as well. We're still kicking it with Wanda Sykes. Her new movie, Undercard, is out right now. Lauren.
1: Do you think there's a, like, when you talk about, like, empathy and people, you know, having an opinion about jokes, I feel like the punching up, punching down conversation gets brought up a lot in that, right?
2: Right.
1: Do you feel like there's a fine line between that? Like, do you think somebody can punch down, people still respect what they're saying, have empathy, and they have actual take? Or do you feel like that's always going to end in somebody being upset and you being trying to cancel you?
2: I have no problem. Like me, I always try to you
1: punch
2: know,
1: up. Punch yeah, up.
2: I always try to punch up because I feel like, but that's me. I know the and I always call it the gift that I have. Mm-hmm. And so I try to use that for not just myself, but for, I mean, naturally, I'm in a position where I'm a black woman and queer. So I'm always coming from, mm-hmm. You know, going up. I got to go up, you know.
3: I didn't know you were queer.
4: Stop yeah. lying. Clown.
0: You took him serious? Did you take him serious?
4: No.
0: Did you take him serious?
4: Clown, yo. Like how? She was why looking like that? How?
2: Yeah. Guys, so always moisturized. Beautiful skin, moisturized. Oh, I know you was quick.
0: Jesus. Okay, continue. Yeah. Sorry.
2: I think... But if you punch down, if it's funny, I'm gonna laugh. But it's
4: funny.
2: It's a difference of punching down and coming from a perspective of I hate you or you're being mm-hmm. mean. Mm-hmm. You can punch down and be funny, but if it's coming from a place of love, mm-hmm. you know, mm-hmm. like one of Chris's good jokes. Like one of my favorite jokes is punching down. But when he says I had my money in books. You know,
5: they ain't gonna look at
2: that. That's.
5: But it's also true.
2: But,
5: my daddy told me that forever exactly. growing up. Mm. You want to hide something from a black brother? Put in a book.
2: Yeah, exactly. But it's a funny joke, and it's also like. Hey, a little definitely message funny. There. You know what I'm saying? Yeah. A little message there.
4: So start reading.
5: And if you want to read, no, for real.
2: Exactly.
5: Yeah. Have you ever held back a joke in today's climate?
2: To date, no. I know. I wrote a joke on Chris Rock show, and it's like, oh God, what was that? It was bad.
5: Damn, it was bad in the 90s.
4: Bad
5: I got to hear.
2: Yeah,
5: you got to hear it.
2: Bad
5: in the 90s. I got to hear
2: it. It was bad. It was bad. Remember Ray Caruth?
5: Yeah.
2: Yeah. The
5: play for the Panthers.
2: Panthers. Yeah. And he shot his girlfriend mm-hmm. who was pregnant, and he had the baby, and it was and I was like, yeah, you know, it was raised.
4: Jesus.
0: Damn. Damn.
5: Jesus Christ.
0: That might have been a little too far
5: back.
2: That was a horrible joke.
5: But did the room laugh?

0: chilled at rehearsal, and Chris was like, you know I ain't gonna do that joke. I was like, and you shouldn't. He's like, damn good joke, but you know I ain't gonna do that. I was like, and you shouldn't.
1: But now you got the new movie Undercard, right?
0: Yeah.
1: And it's a drama. Mm-hmm. You know, you've been making people laugh your whole career.
0: Mm-hmm. Right.
1: What made you say, let me stop joking and give them some pain? Let me step into this pain real quick.
0: You know, I was not looking for the mm-hmm. role at all, but mm-hmm. the director and co-writer, Tamika Miller, she came to me and she was like, look, I got this project. I want mm-hmm. y'all to, well, I want you to check it out. I want you to do this role. And I read the script and I was like, it's a drama. And I was like, so, and it was good. Mm-hmm. You know, and I just called. I said, so what, Queen Latifah said no.
2: Stupid. Okay.
0: that must be that. Right. And she was like, no, I really want you to play this part. So I didn't believe it at first. Mm-hmm. Like, ooh, can I pull this off? Mm-hmm. And yeah, she just talked me through it and how she wanted to shoot it and cast that she, you know, was going to build mm-hmm. around me. And I felt like she made me believe I could do it. Right. Yeah. Mm-hmm.
2: Do you still audition for roles or no?
0: Oh, God, I'm the worst at auditioning. I can't.
2: Really?
0: Yeah, I can't. Like, my agent's always like, hey, they want you to, for this part. I was like, okay. They say, so the audition, I was like, oh, no, it's a pass, man.
3: What about auditions?
0: I don't that you know. I suck at auditions.
3: Really?
0: I have actually, like, been in a situation casting people and you know, holding the script and auditioning, and they've actually taken the pages out of my hand and said, thank you.
2: Really?
3: Damn. Yes.
2: Really?
0: Yeah, well, I'm like, oh, yeah.
3: Like, early like, on yeah, or like this, now?
0: What was that?
3: That's recent?
0: Early no, on. No, no, no. Oh, early was, on. That's like, I was like, ah, yeah. Oh, okay. The audition is not for me.
3: And what
0: is
3: like, you gotta, is it memorizing lines or getting nervous in front of the people, or is it
0: stiff? I don't like, know. No. I'm just yeah. horrible at it. But if you give me the part, you know, right. it's a real job, right. and I gotta show, I'm gonna show up.
3: Exactly.
0: I'm gonna bring it because I'm like, hey, you know, yeah. I gotta deliver. But if it's like, I'm not good at trying out.
1: So how are you before you take the stage then? Because I would feel like that's kind of the same thing a little bit.
0: No, not really. Because, mm-hmm. yeah, I don't know. I mean, I get little butterflies before I go out, but that's good. That's good.
1: I mean, it means something.
0: Yeah, yeah, it means something, yeah. But I don't know. You give me a script, mm-hmm. and I got audition. Mm-mm.
3: In this movie, Undercard, were you fighting the natural urges to be funny? Or was it?
0: Yeah, mm-hmm. a little bit. I mean, there was like some moments where I was like, oh man, this would be real funny if I said this right now. Mm-hmm. Like, there's a scene, a beach scene, where the little girl, she runs out, you know, into the water. Mm-hmm. And I was like, hey, you know, I was like Mika, wait. And, you know, I want to say, you know, I can't swim. Like, you know, you can't swim out there if you want to. You know, but no. And also, you know, it's really, you know, a tight budget and tight, you know, on time. So it was like, there was no room to, like, you know, mm-hmm.
2: play around.
0: Stuff in. Yeah.
4: Was there anything that you took from this character and, like, portraying this character that you're taking back to the stage with you, even though it was a drama?
0: Oh, that's a good question. Yeah, I think it's her where you have to, like, you know, like, forgive yourself. You know, her mm-hmm. character, mm-hmm. she had to get to a point to where she had to really like forgive herself and to be accountable, you mm-hmm. know. And so there's moments on stage with my comedy where, you know, I find ways to use that, I think.
4: What are you forgiving yourself about for right now, like currently on stage? Like what are those thoughts?
0: I think it's more about you know, like you want to do better, mm-hmm. or you know, be a better person, mm-hmm. you know, a better wife, a better mother.
1: That Rico Roof joke.
0: That too. Yep, absolutely. Yep, that. I can't even believe I said that. But,
3: yeah,
0: I repeated that. But yeah, it's just those moments. But hey, that's why we keep going though, because mm-hmm. there's always the opportunity to do better the next day or the next minute. You know.
5: All right, we got more with Wanda Sykes when we come back. Don't move. It's The Breakfast Club. Good morning.
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10: 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Head coach Mauricio Pochettino says he liked what he saw from Christian Pulisic against Turkey.
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0: Envy, Just Hilarious, Charlamagne Tha God. We are The Breakfast Club. Lorna Rose is here as well. We're still kicking it with Wanda Sykes. Her new movie, Undercard, is out right now. Charlamagne?
1: I want to ask you about identity too, right? Because, you know, you talk about, we were talking about what people think and what people feel. Like, even when I look at the character Cheryl in the Undercard, does she have to be called a butch? Because it says a butch retired boxing champion and recovering alcoholic. Couldn't it just be retired boxing champion and recovering alcoholic?
2: It said plays a Jack Butch.
1: A Jack
2: in the news sports drama.
1: Oh, you didn't know that?
3: Oh,
1: you didn't
3: know that?
1: Yes, that's the description. Yes. Oh.
4: Jack Butch. I know that's right.
3: Come on, Michelle. Okay, let's go. Right.
1: What's the point of the butch? I mean, do we need that?
3: That doesn't bother me, I guess. Mm-hmm. That doesn't bother me. Her character, you know, she was a former boxer. So I guess it's the, you know, if that's how the writer saw the character, mm-hmm. then I'm mm-hmm. like, okay, so mm-hmm. yeah, I'm here. She was in shape. Mm-hmm. Yeah. I say to that, thank you.
4: So I have to ask you, what happened to the Upshaws? Because we had Mike Epps up here, and this is what he said.
5: Wanda Sykes and the other lady, Regina Hicks, they just couldn't see eye to eye.
1: Really?
5: You know, the lady, Regina Hicks, they both did a great job, first of all. Before I go any further, they did such a great job writing. We had the best writing team. I mean, man, the writing team was incredible. But I think the lady, Regina, she had an agenda that she wanted to push with the show. Mm-hmm. You know, and everybody didn't agree with it all the time. You know, they wanted the show to go this way. Show started off this way, and then it started slanting, then it went over there, and then it went over there. We should have just kept it right there in the middle. Mm-hmm. Might have did 10 seasons, but I think it was about in the writing.
3: I love Mike. I love Mike dearly. And I think the show just kind of like ran its course.
4: Yeah. Mm-hmm.
3: The kids got older.
4: Mm-hmm.
3: We, you know, Mike is... The show was his idea. He came to me and was like, hey, I want to do the show about a right. working class family mm-hmm. in the Midwest. And that's what we delivered. Mm-hmm. I think the writers and the showrunner, Regina,
4: mm-hmm.
3: it was all love, but everybody's mm-hmm. gonna have a difference of opinions. And
4: yeah.
3: sometimes, you know, voices get you know, we raise our voices when you're passionate about what you're doing.
4: Yeah.
3: So I think overall, we all wanted to make the best show possible. We mm-hmm. we just wanted to, we, but it was just a difference of opinions. That's all. But I think what we delivered, everybody was happy with it.
4: Oh, they live and breathe by that show.
3: Yeah,
4: you can't tell her not to love show.
3: I love mm-hmm. that show, and I love everybody worked on that show. I love what we did, and. Hated to see it end, but really, I mean, it was. I thought we did a good mm-hmm. job, and I'm happy with the way you know mm-hmm. we finished it.
1: So
3: yeah.
1: you wanted to keep it going?
3: If we could have done another season, I would have. Yeah, I would have signed up for another season.
1: But everybody said Absolutely. It was your fault.
6: Damn, I don't think nobody said that.
4: No,
1: I made that up.
3: I think Netflix, they were a great partner, and I think it was, and we knew going into that last season that was the last season, so we got to end it the way we wanted to end it. Yeah.
4: Nice.
1: How do you make a special material wise?
3: Push it. Push mm-hmm. push the limits. Don't go up and just do it. Chris Rock always told me that from the jump. Like from my first special, which was a half hour, he's like, don't go up there and do a set. Then make it special. So mm-hmm. you got to push yourself, polish it. You know, just go to a place where, you know, challenge yourself. Go to areas where people are going to be a little bit. Mm-hmm. On their seats or like, oh damn, she mm-hmm. said that. I've been wanting to say that, you know. Mm-hmm. So yeah, that's. Yeah.
1: I don't think people realize how close you and Chris are. I remember that night at the Oscars, you were hosting, and I remember you saying you were physically sick, and everybody's like, "Why is she physically sick?" And I'm like, "But y'all don't realize how close Wanda and Chris are."
3: Mm-hmm. Right. You know, people don't. I caught a lot of flack from that, like because I said, you know, about how I felt.
4: Wow.
3: But I'm like, y'all got to realize I was working that night.
1: You were hosting Oscars, yeah.
3: Yeah, and I watched my coworker get popped, you know, mm-hmm. at work. You know what I'm saying? So it's
6: yeah.
3: You're not. That's not supposed to happen. Mm-hmm. And so I was upset, like physically upset by that. And then it just even sickened me more watching everybody just sit out there and, you know, and not react. Mm-hmm. And then to give that man mm-hmm. an award afterwards, mm-hmm. I was like, I'm done with y'all. Mm-hmm. I really was. I was like, I'm done with all this.
4: Mm-hmm. I know Will Smith reached out to apologize to you, too, for overshadowing that night.
3: Yeah, he did. He called. But you know what? I was actually physically sick. I had a nasty like sinus infection, so I didn't even pick up. But he left a message, and yeah.
4: Have you ever had an extensive conversation after? Oh, sorry.
3: Oh.
6: I mean, I just wanted you to call him
4: yeah,
6: back.
4: Same, same
3: no, question. No, you know what? I was like, I received it. I accepted. I'm good. Yeah. Mm-hmm.
1: What did your mama say about seeing them black people act up in front of all them white people?
3: Oh, my God. Oh, you see? Exactly. Exactly. Lord Jesus. Why? Oh. Why they do that, Wanda? I was like, I know, Ma. I know. All the white people just looking at them. Oh, my God. They ain't never going to give us nothing else.
4: Did you see when those fake reports were circulating that Will Smith and Chris Rock were supposed to sit down together and do like a one-on-one? It was fake, though. It was fake, and I cleared it up in reporting, but I was wondering if you saw and if you were like, there ain't no way in hell that's going to happen.
3: Oh, yeah. I was like, nah. That, yeah, I knew that. I mean, I know Chris, and I'm like, that's not going to happen.
1: Mm. So you would never really host the Oscars again?
3: I'm not going to say I would never host again, but I probably will never host again. Why?
5: Well, honestly, I'm going to bring my own security next time.
3: I love it.
4: You traumatized like in real life?
3: I'm not going to say I'm traumatized in real life, but it's a thankless job. Mm. Nobody, yeah. Mm. Yeah, and you know.
1: It don't seem like there's no upside
3: Conan
1: to it.
3: Conan did a great job. Yeah, exactly. There's no, yeah. There's no, yeah. Mm. I mean, it would have to be some like, maybe, you know what? Maybe if somebody, did, Uptown Saturday Night did a remake and that's up. Maybe I'll host.
1: Yeah, it's like up for Best Picture. Okay, that makes sense. When it's all said and done, what do you want Wanda Sykes to mean to comedy?
3: I want Wanda Sykes to mean, that, you know, she was a voice for those who didn't have a voice, that mm-hmm. she was, you know, common sense, that she gave it her all. Yeah, and funny. Mm-hmm. Hella mm-hmm. funny.
2: Well, definitely check out Undercard. It's yes, out indeed. Right now. And it'll we appreciate on, you for joining us.
3: Yeah, it'll be on video on demand. Video on demand.
2: That's right. Definitely check it out.
3: She is so funny. I'm at that age where my flashlight is always on. I ain't even touch nothing. My kids always taking my phone. The flashlight is on. Oh, shoot. I ain't even touch nothing.
2: It's Wanda Sykes. It's the Breakfast Club. Good morning.
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0: Slow that down, got me running. 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It put you to sleep while she run through your mother pockets.
1: Here we go.
2: Yeah, he keep playing with me.

0: 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Welcome to the People's Choice Mix.
1: Salute to everybody celebrating the birthday. Let's go.
2: She just wanna have fun too. They say you ain't wifey type, but I don't.
1: July 25th, we in at Hampton, Virginia. That car show's coming back. 757. Pull up on us. 1, 2, 3, let's go.
3: I'm not trying to be nosy. Let me know where you going tonight. Are you trying to have fun? But make sure we link by the end of the night. Don't be out with your friends, flirting with, you know it ain't right. Keep it real, you know it ain't right. When you be friendly, that shit give me tight. Never mind, it's okay, go and play with your life. I got that love how I talk on the mic. They be all in my comments and all of my likes. Okay, at the end of the day, baby girl, you're my wife. Okay, definition of baddie, you really my type. Now you getting drunk, calling me a man. Now you getting drunk, twerking with your friends. Now you getting drunk, grabbing on my pants.
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9: 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Yesterday saw a major upset, Paraguay shocking Germany on penalty kicks to advance to the round of 16.
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1: Damn, Charlamagne, who got the Donkey of the Day today?
4: Donkey of the Day goes to a young woman who has been identified as Vaya. Vaya, V-A-Y-H-A. I don't know her last name, but I want it because we need this woman in jail. All right. Why do we need this woman in jail? Well, over the weekend, actually, it was early morning last Wednesday, they said, she decided she wanted to slap the artist known as Ice Spice in the face, okay, in an unprovoked attack at a McDonald's in L.A. Yes, Ice Spice was enjoying a late-night McDonald's meal, which proves you can take a young lady out of the Bronx, but you can't take the Bronx out of the young lady, okay? Ladies from the Bronx love McDonald's. I'm old enough to remember when Cardi B used to come to Breakfast Club way, way, way back in the day, and after the interview, she used to be wanting to go to McDonald's,
6: that's right.
4: Okay? So it's something about Bronx women in McDonald's. Not to mention, I tell y'all all the time, the craziest people in America come from the Bronx and all of Florida. And eating in McDonald's late at night, when you are a popular rapper like Ice Spice with no security, is absolutely crazy. And this woman, Vaya, that's her name, proved why. See, Ice Spice was minding her business, eating her four-piece nugget, fries, and drink. And this woman walked up to her and asked, "Where you from?" Those are three words you do not want to hear when you're on the West Coast, especially L.A. And then things escalated quickly.
7: The woman in the video, she's telling her side of the story.
8: "Oh, I think that's Ice Spice over there." So I go up to them and I'm giving her and the other girl she was with compliment. Ice Spice was just being rude. She was like, "Why are you over here? You could leave. Bye. You can't be out here disrespecting people." She calls me a bitch. So after she calls me a bitch, I hit her. And I hear Ice Spice in the middle of the street talking about some, "Where is that bitch at? I want to fight her." That's when me and her fought again. She was being disrespectful and rude, which is why we fought.
4: Vaya, you do realize we saw the video, right?
1: Goofy ass.
4: You do realize we can hear the video, okay? All right, nothing you said, Ice Spice said in that video we heard. What I saw was you approach Ice Spice's table looking like you was on the BS, okay? I didn't like the way you approached the table, all right? Just because you are a fan of someone doesn't mean you can disrespect their boundaries or you're entitled to anything from that person, okay? None of what you said justifies slapping Ice Spice, all right? This is why I want people like Ice Spice to always have security, okay? Well, number one, don't be eating at McDonald's late at night when you Ice Spice, okay? That's number one. Get your number three to go, all right? But if you're going to be out, have your security, because security slows a lot of that down, okay? Security is for defense, all right? The great E-40 told me years ago, right here on Breakfast Club, said, "Charlamagne, you got to make it difficult for people. When you're worth something, you got to act like it, and you got to protect it," okay? That situation could have been a whole lot worse. Okay, it could have been a whole lot worse for Ice Spice. Thank God it wasn't, but it could have been. And that's what security slows down. Not to mention, sometimes security has to make an example out of people. And that's what I wish would have happened. Okay, yes, when I see videos like Vaya, whatever her name is, I want to see them get beat up. Okay, I really do. Because the only reason things like this keep happening, because we don't see the consequences of these stupid ass actions. We need to see people like her get beat up. We need to see them getting shot sometime. Okay, not killed, but a little flesh wound. Okay, and then we need to see them going to jail. Okay, this sense of entitlement that some people have just because we share in the same space is ridiculous, all right? People like Ice Spice are not extras in your reality show. That's a human that deserves respect, just like you deserve respect, and disrespect should not be tolerated on any level. Look, I don't know if Ice Spice was rude to her or not. That's not what I saw on the video. I don't care. I watched the video, and I didn't like the way Vaya approached the table. Just because you are a fan.

0: Vaya, whatever the lady's name was, completely wrong.
1: Mm-hmm.
0: Right? But Ice Spice did have a friend there.
1: She did.
0: And the friend didn't do anything.
1: Man, a girl would have been clawing to get out of the restaurant. Vaya, whatever, would have been clawing to get out of the restaurant because my friend would have been on that ass. What are you talking about? We going to bank you.
0: As soon as you come over with the BS, it's 2-on-1. Oh, we jumping.
1: What are we doing?
0: We jumping you. You got french fries all in your hair.
1: Exactly. Yeah. Now, the girl that she was with, probably not a fighter, probably not none of that, but it's like she was the only one. She the only one. As soon as you see, you know what I'm saying, fist swinging, you get up, hop over the table.
2: The friend she was with should have told her not to go to McDonald's in the first place. How about that?
1: You start there. They both was eating, though. They probably both wanted it.
2: Hey, you know we can get this to go, right? We don't have to eat in here.
0: You don't have to eat right here.
2: You don't have your security with you, Icy. Like, you don't have to be here right now.
1: Exactly.
0: I'm just curious.
1: Burger, even if you can't fight, burger getting stuffed down your throat, shorty, it don't matter.

0: It's DJ NV, Just Hilarious, Charlamagne Tha God. We are the Breakfast Club. Charlamagne, you got a positive note?
1: The positive note is simply this. It comes from Graham Brown. Graham Brown said, life is about choices. Some we regret, some we're proud of. Some will haunt us forever. But the message is, we are what we chose to be. Have a great day.
2: Breakfast Club, bitches!
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9: 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Yesterday saw a major upset, Paraguay shocking Germany on penalty kicks to advance to the round of 16.
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1: You're tapped in to Way Up with Angela Yee.
2: Oh, you know what time it is. It's Way Up with Angela Yee. Happy Tuesday. I got my girl JoJo Alonzo here with me today.
3: Hey.
2: I'm in your home.
3: Yeah.
2: And my girl Janae Bolden.
4: What's up? What's up?
2: I'm
4: Welcome
2: in Atlanta.
4: Atlanta.
2: And you know what it feels like being in Atlanta? Because I don't go out like this in New York.
3: What's it feel like?
2: It feels like we've been out since last night.
3: Okay, and have been.
2: And hasn't stopped, so. But I'm happy to be here with my girls.
3: Welcome to the A.
2: Yes. Even before the mics come on, we talk about everything. We were talking about catching up about the BET Awards, all the news stories for today, things that might make us go off on somebody in public.
3: Okay.
2: Like Kirk Franklin did, and we're going to talk about that a little bit later. But let's get the show started with some love and some positivity. Let's shine a light. I know one of y'all got somebody you want to shine a light on. I mean, I have somebody in case you don't. But it's all about spreading love and positivity and giving props to people who deserve it, even if it's a stranger. 800-292-5150. We're going to shine a light. And then so are you. It's Way Up.

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1: Shine a light on them. Shine a light on them.
0: It's time to shine a light on them.
2: Yo, it's Way Up with Angela Yee, straight from the A.
3: Yeah.
2: And I got Janae Bolden with me and JoJo Alonzo. And JoJo, you want to shine a light on somebody?
3: I do. I want to shine a light on Nav Green. So he's my co-host for my podcast, Broken Play Show.
2: Mm-hmm.
3: But he was just on stage alongside Drewski at the BET Awards. And he's just been doing major things. And I'm just super proud of him. Like, he's big in the in the comedy space. So I'm just proud of him. He's just doing a lot of major things.
2: Yeah, I mentioned that Drewski posted who helped write the BET Awards.
3: Exactly.
2: And the first thing you said was, my co-host.
3: Yep, exactly.
2: Yeah, and so shout out to him for doing that. That is major.
3: Mm-hmm. Well, you know, what you just said, he helped write for Drewski at the BET Awards. So, mm-hmm. Or for the show. I'm not exactly sure how it goes, but
2: I think it's
3: part
2: like
3: of
2: a writer's room. So the sketches mm-hmm. and everything, like they helped do that because I saw Spank was there also.
3: Yeah.
2: And he's pretty well known for writing. Even, mm-hmm. you know, we talk about comedians writing for people. And even if you think about that Kevin Hart roast, and they talked about how that roast was written by mm-hmm. other comedians to be performed. So it's kind of the same thing. It's
3: cool.
2: It's a team of people. All right. Well, Jarrell, who do you want to shine a light on?
4: Oh, I would like to shine a light on my wife, Kiara Walker. I just want to... Me and her for doing such a great job. She started our tax business back in 2021,
2: mm-hmm.
4: and it's still growing. And at home, she's doing an excellent job with the kids and just and going to school for nursing.
2: Whoa,
4: so,
2: whoa. You know, entrepreneurship, going to school for nursing and taking care of the home?
4: Yeah, so, you know, I know she do a lot, and I just want to tell her I appreciate it. I don't take that for granted. I just want to give her a shout-out, a highlight of her.
2: Yeah, she deserves it. You just listed all these things. I'm ready to get back in bed. I'm tired just talking about it. What's her business?
4: It's kind of walk away tech service.
2: All right. Well, she overly holding it down, Jarrell. I hope you appreciate it.
4: I really do. I really do.
2: Well, thank you for calling.
4: All right. Thank you so much. Bye-bye.
2: All right. That was Shine a Light, 800-292-5150, in case you couldn't get through. And when we come back, me, JoJo Alonzo, and Janae Bolden, we got your YT. Let's talk about Floyd Mayweather. He believes that critics are preying on his downfall. Let's see if you agree. It's Way Up.
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11: The accident on the West Outer Belt on 270 North in between 70 and Roberts is clear. Watch out for a crash in the right berm on 70 East after Wilson. 70 East is heavy between Wilson and 670. 71 North is still slow in between Greenlawn and 315 heading towards downtown. I'm Pat Butler from the Total Traffic Center.
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21: Team USA is a day away from its World Cup knockout round match against Bosnia-Herzegovina. Meanwhile, 3 rounds of 32 matches today, including Mexico facing Ecuador tonight. A busy time in the NBA with free agency tipping off tonight. Another big trade yesterday. 2-time All-Star Ja Morant dealt from Memphis to Portland. And baseball yesterday highlighted by a Shohei Ohtani blast. The slugger had a 3-run homer in the Dodgers 9-4 win over the A's. I'm Matt McCoy.
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0: All right, it's Way Up with Angela Yee, Janae Bolden, JoJo Alonzo in the building.
4: What's up?
0: Let's get into this Yee Tee. So Jay-Z, 444, it's the 9th anniversary of that album. And it was released in 2017. Remember all the hype around 444? It was the most personal album he had put out. It was his 13th album. There were 3 bonus tracks on there that were only available if you had the physical copy or on Tidal as an exclusive. Well, now all 3 of those songs have been added to all streaming platforms, Apple, Spotify, everything. Those songs are called Blues Freestyle, We Family. We remember that with Blue Ivy Carter.
4: Yep.
0: Many Faced God, and also Adness, which is a letter to his father. Listen to this.

0: The tsunamis that I swum into becoming, had the cable with the anchor for the places that I sunk in.
1: Okay. Well, I mean, Jay-Z got a lot going on right now.
2: He does. Mm-hmm. He does. But now you can stream it. You don't have to have the physical.
3: You don't have to have Tidal.
1: Yeah, it was Tidal exclusively.
3: I mean, they're not new songs to Jay-Z fans, but for the fans who maybe didn't have Tidal, I think it's great. I think they've always been dope songs. I particularly like that song because he's talking about the ancestors on there.
1: Mm-hmm. Okay. Well, now y'all can go and listen to all of those songs. And I know you love you some Blue Ivy, Janae.
3: I do. You know I love Blue Ivy. She's like, I stand her.
1: With these kids.
2: Yeah.
1: Not like that.
3: Thank you. Thanks for clearing that up.
1: All right. Now, allegedly, they're saying that 50 Cent, Busta Rhymes, Ja Rule, and Timbaland are all going to be performing or have performed at this club. It's a Georgetown club that's co-owned by Donald Trump Jr. And so a lot of people are talking about this happening. 50 Cent, you know, had said previously that he turned down an opportunity to perform at Donald Trump's rally at Madison Square Garden. We see how his last event went. It wasn't too packed.
2: No.
1: Donald Trump.
3: Tens of people.
1: Yes, but it's a MAGA-linked place. It charges a $500,000 annual membership fee. So Busta, Ja Rule, Timbaland have already performed there. What do y'all think about artists performing? Like, does it matter to you? Do you think it ruins their career in any way? Or
2: I don't think it ruins their career in any way because it's just like, whatever.
3: It depends. I feel like people get real, they pick and choose because Chrisette Michelle says her career has like never rebounded from performing at the inauguration of the first Trump.
1: And I feel like it's because she's a woman too, because it's all the men doing it and they're able to be like, yeah, whatever.
2: There was, okay, who else was, who?
1: Snoop.
2: Okay.
1: People always say things about that, but he hasn't gotten,
2: his career is not over.
1: Lost any opportunities.
2: Right, exactly. They pick and choose.
3: It's like if you're a favorite, you kind of can get away with certain things. But if you are maybe lesser loved. Or
1: another
3: whatever.
1: Supporter is Floyd Mayweather, and he feels he's got an interview coming, by the way, with Cameron on the way.
3: Can't wait for that. I love Cam.
1: But here is what he had to say about people preying on his downfall.
4: I prove that I'm 100% when I get in that ring. They prey on my downfall. So, yeah, we don't want to see Floyd with nothing.
1: Okay. I don't know if that's true, but he has made a lot of financial moves that have got him in some issues.
2: A whole bunch. He owe a lot of money. Supposedly.
1: Some bad investments. You know, we'll see what happens. But when we come back, we have About Last Night. I know we were all together last night, but I would love to hear how everybody's night ended. When we come back, JoJo Alonso's here, Janae Bolden's here. It's Way Up.

0: So, about last night. Here's how it went down.
1: It's Way Up with Angela Yee, and I'm here in the A in Atlanta with JoJo Alonzo and Janae Bolden.
2: Hey, hey.
1: Now, together, we were all together last night. We went to go eat at this Mediterranean restaurant called Knife.
2: Yes.
1: That was good.
2: That's good little food.
1: Yeah, what else did y'all do? I'm actually in Atlanta. I was filming something yesterday, which was really dope.
2: I was supposed to be going on a date and they canceled on me.
1: What?
2: Yeah.
3: You look real cute too.
2: I was cute, friend.
1: You got cute. You had a cute outfit. Let me take down this post of you so you could wear it again.
2: Exactly, okay? I'm gonna have to stop wearing that outfit. That's the second time I done wore it.
1: It's bad luck.
2: Yeah, like I'm just gonna burn it.
1: How does a date cancel that late?
2: The thing was, is like I wasn't supposed to be in town this early. I wasn't supposed to be in town until today.
1: Okay.
2: So they were just kind of like, oh, well, we can try to do something. And then was like, oh, I was trying to make something happen. So I tried to make it a big deal, but he was like, no, you weren't even supposed to be back.
3: So you're not going to push the issue.
1: Okay, no. What about you, Bae Nae?
3: I went home, watched Love Island, and meditated.
1: That's what she kept saying at the restaurant. I got to go home and watch Love Island.
2: You're a binge, like you're a real... Did you have like a Love Island watch party?
3: No, I didn't have a watch party, but I've been watching it since before. I guess season 6 is when people started watching, like the PPG season. But I was watching before that. I started watching like probably season 4.
1: What is the PPG season?
3: PPG is Serena, Janae, and Leah. Yeah.
1: Why is it the PPG season?
3: Because they said that they were like the Powerpuff Girls.
1: Yeah. Oh, I didn't even know that. Okay. Mm-hmm.
3: But
1: that
3: they actually made it really, it was cute because it was like when you see how, you know, the sisterhood forms between black women and even women of color because Leah is...
2: She's foreign, right?
3: I think she's Persian.
2: Okay.
3: Yeah. But she was cool. She was cool as hell.
1: Well, we were talking about this yesterday, this article that was in The Cut about whether or not you should your parents live lavishly while you struggle financially. Mm. And I thought about all of our different situations. Like, JoJo, you're a mom, and I know you want to make sure your kids are always good.
2: Facts.
1: Financially, but you also don't want to spoil them. Janae, you actually do a lot, you know, for your mom, and your mom reciprocates that to this
3: Definitely.
1: Day.
3: Definitely. Me and my mom are tight. It's like the umbilical cord wasn't, like, properly cut.
1: And for me, personally, like, I've always gotten things on my own. But I will say, when I bought my first house, I had to have a certain amount of money in the bank, and I borrowed that money from my dad to sit in the bank, and then I gave it back.
2: Okay.
1: But financially, I don't really like lean on my parents, you know, for things, and I haven't really ever done that. But I mean, this question

0: As if your parents are living lavishly. I mean, one woman, Chloe, her parents bought a $6 million yacht while her and her siblings are still trying to pay back student loans that their parents got for them, and they're struggling.
1: Yeah, $80,000 in loans, and they have, like, young kids and stuff like that. I think that seems a little crazy for your parents to live like that, but the article also points out, like, the boomers, actually, they're the wealthiest generation.
0: Yeah.
1: While millennials are struggling more than any generation has. So that's kind of why we have this situation where there's a lot of...
0: It's hard to buy a home right now for people.
2: I just think, for me personally, I'm not looking for anybody. My parents' money, my kids' father money, anybody's money. Like, I want my money, work for my money. Your money's not my money.
0: But it'd be nice.
1: I love that.
2: It would be nice.
1: No, I love that I feel like a lot of times when... Even in families, because I know for my family, I have often been the person when people need, they'll come to me. And
0: right. That's a
1: it
0: burden.
1: Sometimes it is. And
2: yeah.
1: Because I don't have kids, I think people think like, oh, you just have
0: it. You have extra cash.
2: Girl, it don't matter if you do got kids. Well, they still.
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0: The U.S. just a day away from the round of 32 matchup against Bosnia-Herzegovina. Head coach Mauricio Pochettino says he liked what he saw from Christian Pulisic against Turkey.
1: So I think he finished well, and I think it was a good impact when he was on the pitch.
0: The U.S. match tomorrow at 8 Eastern in Santa Clara. Among the action later today, Mexico faces Ecuador in Mexico City.
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1: Hey! Now back!
2: Yeah, she back at it. Bring it, bring in the Mac. We up with Angela Yee is on.

0: I'll freak you freaking like no one has ever made you feel, yeah. Yeah.
1: What's up? It's Way Up with Angela Yee. I'm here with Janae Bolden and JoJo Alonzo, and we're talking about an article in The Cut. And this article was about if your parents are living lavish, should they help you out if the kids are struggling? And we want to know what you think. 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

0: Way Up with Angela Yee. It's not just right or wrong. It's about what you believe. It's time to pick a side and stay there.
1: What's up? It's Way Up with Angela Yee. I'm here with JoJo Alonzo and Janae Boldin.
2: Hey.
1: And today we are talking about this article that was in The Cut that I thought was so compelling. You know, JoJo, you're a mom.
2: Yeah.
1: And Janae, you and your mom really reciprocate taking care of each other.
3: Absolutely.
1: Right? And my parents, shout out to y'all, but, you know, I had to get it out the mud.
2: Nothing wrong with it.
1: Nothing wrong with it. Look, I mean, it worked out for me
2: because
1: I've never felt like I want to ask them for help with anything financially. But the question is, if you have it like that financially, do you feel obligated to help your kids? What do you think, JoJo, as a mom?
2: No, I don't feel like you're obligated, but I would never let my children struggle. I would never let any of my family struggle. I think that's my problem now.
1: Mm-hmm. What about you, Janae?
3: I had some struggles more so with my stepdad. He definitely was not big on giving me things. It was all about me earning. But I've been super independent, too, like most of my life. And with my mom, I have helped her here and there, and she has helped me in return when I needed it. So I love our relationship because there's a give and a take.
1: All right. Well, Naya, what do you think? Are you, as a parent, do you think that you're financially obligated to help your kids if you got it like that?
4: Parents should help. However, it matters more when they're minors. If I have it, my kids are definitely going to have it. I'm doing everything I can to make sure that we have some generational wealth going on. My kids are not in debt. The idea is that when they become adults, they may not need me as much because I already set them up.
2: Right.
3: Yeah.
1: You know, it's just such a different day and age right now financially. It's so hard. Mm-hmm. Like, that's why so many kids, like we were talking about earlier, JoJo, still live at home with their parents.
2: Yep.
1: In this generation.
2: I could never.
1: All right. Thank you for calling. Hey, Doe. So what do you think? Should you be obligated to help your kids financially if you got it like that?
5: So if I got it like that and my kids already started their own life with their own family, like let's say student loans, then no, I'm not obligated to help them out. They started their own life and I should live how I need to live.
1: So no.
2: Yeah, no. I'm not obligated to do that.
3: Doe believes in tough love.
1: All right. Well, thank you for calling.
5: Right.
1: Thanks, Doe.
5: You're welcome.
1: Your name is Doe, though.
5: Glad to
1: spread that
5: Doe
1: around.
2: Hello.
5: Yep, I got you. Right before
1: the show. See, look, now he got me, but not his kids.
2: Exactly. Crazy.
1: Thank you for calling. Andrea.
6: Yes.
1: We're asking, as a parent, do you feel obligated to financially help your kids if you got it like that?
6: No.
3: Wow, Andrea, wow.
6: No, let me explain. As Gen Xers, we grinded, okay? We gave
3: still
6: them
3: grinding, girl.
1: Yeah, we walked barefoot to school.
6: Still grinding. We gave them everything, and they developed a sense of entitlement.
3: That part.
2: That's the part.
6: My son is 30, and I still help him, but you know what? He doesn't listen.
3: Uh-oh.
6: And so, therefore, I'm not going to see him homeless or anything. He still lives with me. But I stopped giving to him. He has to figure it out on his own.
1: It stops
6: I just
1: day.
6: Bought a house.
2: I love
6: I just bought a property in Italy. And he didn't even have his passport. I'm like, come on, bro. You know, I sent him jobs. I sent him this. This is what I need you to do. I've guided him since the womb. He has gotten everything. But now he has to take those tools and put them to use. That's all I'm saying.
1: Right.
6: I will always help him, but I'm not giving. That couple with the $6 million yacht, that's a flex. Yeah, that's all good. But let their kids pay their own loans. Help them, but don't pay them off because you're still enabling them. That's
3: right.
6: All I'm
3: Agreed.
6: Saying.
1: I love how responsible you are, like financially and all. You got it together. Let me know when I can go to Italy. I got my passport.
3: We coming.
6: Man,
3: we
6: my bags are packed. You, girl.
1: I'm coming.
6: You talking to someone who had him in the middle of her junior year undergrad, okay?
1: Wow.
6: On welfare. Okay, we're not going back there.
1: Okay. I love it, Andrea. There. That's dope. Thank you for calling. That was amazing.
3: Congratulations, Andrea.
6: Welcome. Yeah. Okay, love you guys. Keep
1: love
6: up the good
1: too.
6: Work.
1: Love you, boo. See ya. I'm shining a light on Andrea.
6: Bye.
3: That's right.
2: Okay.
1: All right. Well, you can continue to call us up and leave your comments on whether or not parents should be financially obligated to help their kids out. We'll play it during Last Word, 800-292-5150. And when we come back, ladies, y'all saw Kirk Franklin going off?
2: Yes, he should have.
1: Okay.
3: Oh, my brother Kirk.
1: Listen, Kirk Franklin don't play.
3: He shouldn't, especially not when it comes to his wife.
1: Right. Well, we'll talk about what Kirk Franklin had to say and what went down. Don't play with him.
2: Don't.
1: He's way up.
0: The rumors, the shade. Let's break it down.
7: Let's go.
0: Angela spilling the yee tea next.
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16: Watch out for an accident clearing up on Town Street at 315. There's some left lane road work, 670 westbound approaching 4th Street. Still busy on the west side with road work on 70 east in between Hague and 670. And 71 north is slow between Greenlawn and 315 heading towards downtown. I'm Pat Butler from the Total Traffic Center.
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4: It's hot and humid once again on Tuesday. An extreme heat warning in effect all the way until 8 p.m. on Thursday. But today, a high around 94 degrees. Heat indices likely in the triple digits. Just a few clouds developed today. Mostly clear again tonight with a low of 76. Even hotter on Wednesday. Could look a little hazy tomorrow with a high around 96. I'm Storm Team 4 meteorologist Macy Tetrick.
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0: All right, it's Way Up with Angela Yee. JoJo Alonzo's here.
1: Yep.
0: Janae Bolden's here.
2: What up, what up?
0: So y'all know I'm in Atlanta. All right, let's get into this ET. So Kirk Franklin, he was supposed to perform at Gospel on Independence, but it was canceled because it was a lightning storm approaching. But then he ended up getting on the roof of his SUV, greeting the crowd, thanking them for coming. He told them he was going to be back. Kirk Franklin is such a cool person.
1: He be so lit.
0: Yeah, he honestly is. And he like a regular ass
2: He's super cool
0: person.
2: And down to earth
1: for sure.
0: I was going to say another, but yes. But anyway, what he don't like though is if you approach him in the wrong way, and that's exactly what somebody did on the street. At, this was a street preacher who told him some things that he didn't like.
3: You need to repent from your sins. You need to repent. You need to repent. Jump in your life and go to hell.
0: Why would somebody tell him you and your wife are going to go to hell?
1: So first of all, that was a preacher?
0: I mean, one of those street people that be out, yeah.
1: Yeah, that be with the signs and all of that. Well, the crazy thing is that you're not even supposed to tell somebody that you're going to hell. That's number that's one. Not, like, you're not supposed to do that. That's in the Bible.
2: Yeah.
0: well, look like that preacher going to hell.
1: Like, exactly. Like, don't say that. But Kirk, he ain't like that, though.
0: Yeah. I think that's crazy. Like, you can tell somebody repent, but...
1: Did he smack him? Did he stomp him to the ground?
0: They was holding Kirk. They
2: that's
0: was,
2: a good one, JoJo.
0: They was holding Kirk back. They was holding Kirk Franklin back. So I don't know.
2: I can see why.
0: And then Kirk tried to give him a hug.
1: What? He tried to beat him. Then he tried to give him a hug.
0: He didn't try to beat him. But I think they were just trying to defuse the situation.
1: Uh-huh. Don't you ever say that about my wife.
0: Oh, my God. Remember when we heard them leak voicemails of Kirk Franklin? My goodness.
1: He can take it there now.
0: But the good thing about Kirk Franklin is he will talk about whatever. He ain't got no problems. Mm-hmm. Everything. He done went through some things.
1: Yeah, let's start normalizing. Stop, bruh. You can get whooped. Like, stop thinking you're untouchable.
2: Exactly. Normalize. You can get punched in the face for talking crazy.
1: Exactly.
0: But guess who would have suffered the most from that?
1: Kirk Franklin.
0: Exactly. So he got to be careful too.
1: I'm just saying.
0: All right. Now, Nia Long recently was on Angie Martinez's IRL in Real Life show. And she talked about her relationship with her children's fathers and what a good place it's in and getting over that hump.
4: My children's fathers and I are good. Like, we can all go to dinner. We can all, like, we're good.
5: Yeah, because you're past the hump.
4: We're past the hump.
5: Yeah.
4: And it taught me a lot about my capacity to love. Like, to be able to love beyond what was expected at one time.
5: Mm-hmm.
4: And just to know that, like, I'm going to have that connection with you for the rest of my life.
1: Oh, well, congratulations to her.
0: Where you at with it, JoJo?
1: I have two baby daddies, okay? Hello, the first one, like, I'm still trying to find them. So if you find them, let me know.
0: Oh my
1: The hump part is, I love that for her.
0: You're working on it.
1: It's growth. But I'm able to be around my kid's father, though.
0: Yeah. And Nia has two sons as well with two different, men. And so we see what she just went through recently.
1: Yeah.
0: She did say she was happy about this whole Ime Udoka scandal. She was able to see the good in it.
4: But it was the best thing that ever happened to me because it allowed me to pause and look at all the wonderful things that I had done throughout the time that I was in that relationship. But now I can pour everything back into myself.
5: Mm-hmm.
4: So it's not about them.
5: The things, the headlines, or any of
4: it wasn't about the headlines.
5: Opinions.
4: It wasn't about the opinions. It wasn't about the trash ass assistant. It wasn't about any of that. It was about, like, who are we now?
1: I know that's right.
0: Shout out that assistant.
2: Right.
1: Yeah, it's always,
2: shout out to her.
1: You know what? It's always like after you get out of a toxic relationship, you always find yourself.
2: You get a glow up.
1: You know, and that's crazy.
2: I think she also got more appreciation. I think we all appreciated Nia because we were like, how in the heck do you mess up this?
0: I mean,
2: or
0: that's
2: that?
0: Really the whole entire theme of the whole thing. All right, well, that is your Yee-T. When we come back, we have Under the Radar. These are the stories that are not necessarily in the headlines. They're flying under the radar. Did any of y'all go see Supergirl? All right. Well, a lot of people didn't, and we'll talk about it. It's Way Up.

0: Heard in news.
1: The news you didn't know you needed to hear. Under the Radar is next on Way Up with Angela Yee.
2: Let's go.
3: Shake that like you out of control. That thing to your throat gets sore. Bend it on down, put your face on the floor. That to your legs can't stand. High freak with the word in a hand.

0: pushing the news that relates to you. These stories are flying under the radar.
1: All right, it's Way Up with Angela Yee. JoJo Alonso's here. Janae Bolden's here.
2: Hey.
1: So both of y'all said you did not go see Supergirl. So one of our under the radar stories is how Supergirl is going to brace for a $100 million loss.
2: Yikes. Mm.
1: Really bombed at the box office. Now, it was also up against Toy Story 5.
2: Which is great.
1: Which was doing really well. But $37 million. What do you think? No, but y'all don't feel compelled to go see it.
3: Well, I feel like the marketing is bad. I didn't know anything about Supergirl. No idea.
1: Mm-hmm.
3: So,
2: I think I've seen some discourse about it because, you know, I follow films a lot. And one, Toy Story 5 is really strong. I got a chance to see that one, and I think it's one of the best Toy Stories. Really love it because there's a black character now and it's very female forward. So I think it's great messages for the kids. Also, they're talking about like keeping the devices off the screens, but
3: that's a good one. You ain't got no kids.
2: No.
3: And you took you just went to go see it.
1: Janae loves all of this stuff.
3: Like,
1: yeah, she does.
3: Period.
1: Well, and I love that for her.
2: I'm very youthful. I'm a child at heart. Yeah.
3: Okay, that's right.
1: So, you know, Supergirl, they said it failed to draw its target audience, which was Gen Z women. That demo did not show up at all.
3: Mm.
1: And so that was part of the issue. All right. Now let's talk about your guy, Donald Trump.
2: Our guy.
3: I know. I don't know. She wasn't talking to me.
2: I know.
3: No one's talking to me.
1: Sorry, guys. Yeah, so apparently Donald Trump was trying to end birthright citizenship, and the Supreme Court rejected it. So
3: as they should
1: upheld
3: have.
1: It. Yeah, so, you know, another loss. We love to see that.
2: We do.
3: Yeah. And if you don't know what that means, because I kind of had a little brain fart. Mm-hmm. Basically, if two parents are illegal and they have you here on U.S. soil, he was trying to say that you are not considered a U.S. citizen. But
1: yeah.
3: They said, no, that's not right.
1: So Donald Trump, he filed an executive order to deny automatic American citizenship to children born to parents. So if your parents are in the United States illegally, mm-hmm. but you're born here, you get automatic birthright citizenship. He wanted to stop that, but the Supreme Court voted to uphold birthright citizenship. Imagine you were born here and this is all you know and this is where you live. You know what I'm saying?
3: Exactly.
1: So that's why it was really important. He's just, I don't know what his goal, well, I do know.
3: I would say he cap. That's just cap.
1: Yeah, get out of here. But anyway, when we come back, we got the Way Up Mix for you at the top of the hour. You know, we are in here partying. Also, Lip Service is out today, and Ron Taylor is our guest on Lip Service. We have some hilarious clips. He was the winner of Kevin Hart's first ever Netflix competition series, Funny AF, which has been renewed for a season 2.
3: That's dope.
1: So he won that whole thing. He

0: a stand-up comedian, writer, and actor from Detroit. Mm. So when I tell you his interview is hilarious, trust and believe. It's Way Up.
1: Ask me what I got.
2: The Way Up mix kicks off at the top of the hour on Way Up with Angela Yee.
3: You've got to try the new TikTok diet.
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46: 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Yesterday saw a major upset, Paraguay shocking Germany on penalty kicks to advance to the round of 16. Other action today includes France battling Sweden, and tonight Mexico faces Ecuador.
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1: Hey! Now back! Yeah, she back at it. Bring it, bring in the Mac. We up with Angela Yee is on.

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4: Ooh, you never know what Angie's going to say.
0: What's up? It's Way Up with Angela Yee. I'm here with Janae Bolden and JoJo Alonzo. Hey, we got the Way Up mix for you at the top of the hour. Plus, Ron Taylor is going to be, well, we have some clips when he joined Lip Service. That episode is out today. It's hilarious. He is so random, but he is the winner of Funny AF. Yeah. That's Kevin Hart's stand-up comedy series, competition series on Netflix. Uh-huh. So you're going to enjoy that so much. It's Way Up.

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1: This traffic report is brought to you by the Gavella's Law Firm, where every injury deserves justice.
2: A crash on the east side jamming things up on 70 West before 270. The left two lanes are blocked. The broken down vehicle 71 North at 17th Avenue is gone. There's still left lane road work on 670 West at 4th Street. And a crash on the west side in the left berm on 70 East after Wilson. I'm Pat Butler from the Total Traffic Center.
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8: 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You ever hear the expression? Like you ain't got that dog in you. If you gotta fight, you better have a dog with you. If you gotta fight, with you. Gotta have Top Dog with you. He got that dog in him. And he gonna fight. He gonna fight to the end. And you know what he gonna try to do. He gonna try.

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7: It's hot and humid once again on Tuesday. An extreme heat warning in effect all the way until 8 p.m. on Thursday. But today, a high around 94 degrees. Heat indices likely in the triple digits. Just a few clouds developed today. Mostly clear again tonight with a low of 7. Even hotter on Wednesday, could look a little hazy tomorrow with a high around 96. I'm Storm Team 4 meteorologist Macy Tetrick.
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15: Imagine you're in a tent in the desert with dozens of other people.
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What's up? It's Bella Buddy Angela Yee. And in just a few minutes, we have your Yee TV, Jojo Alonzo, and Janae Bolden. And we are going to be talking about the BET Awards. Now, apparently, somebody was supposed to perform X Factor, and we're going to tell you who that was. That's why Lauryn Hill performed it herself. It's way up.

0: Yes, Way Up with Angela Yee. I'm here with JoJo Alonzo and Janae Bolden.
1: Hello. Hey.
0: And we got some breaking news.
2: Breaking news.
0: LeBron will continue to his NBA career.
1: Mm-hmm.
0: He's informed the Lakers that the franchise can move on without him because he will play elsewhere. And that is what Rich Paul told ESPN, his agent from Clutch Sports.
1: He's going to go to the Warriors. Mark my words.
0: That's a big deal.
1: It is. Like, LeBron, I'm sick of it. I'm not going to lie.
0: What are you sick of?
1: I am. Like,
3: JoJo
1: okay,
3: be holding no punches.
1: No, because I'm glad that he wants to continue his career. Like, go ahead. Play until you can't play anymore. You know, he's one of the greatest to ever play. But, however, I don't like how he hops from team to team to team to team. Like, I don't like it. Like,
3: he's chasing happens, rings. Though? Yeah, he wants rings.
1: That's not usually what happens until LeBron gets into the picture. I feel like now everybody, he's chasing a ring, like you said.
0: He should have did another decision.
3: But I feel like most players, most players chase rings. I think that's pretty.
1: Most and players also, don't chase rings.
0: And I also feel like at the end of it all, this is his probably going to be like, you know, it's the tail end of his career.
3: It is. He's
1: you think
3: in
1: he
3: his
1: going
3: 40s.
1: To Cleveland?
0: No.
1: Oh.
3: Definitely not going
1: I'm saying,
3: to
1: like,
3: Cleveland.
1: Where would you want to end your career? I would feel like you either wouldn't do that in Miami, though. Ooh. So, Miami just picked up Giannis.
3: Yeah. Mm-hmm.
1: And who else? They got Bam.
3: Yeah.
1: And LeBron there. Is that'd be
3: I've heard
1: crazy.
3: The Miami chatter, too. But I agree with you about the Warriors. I think he's going to go to Golden State.
0: All right. We going to see. Mm. And speaking of basketball, you know, former Disney CEO Bob Iger and Josh Kushner are preparing a bid for the Vegas NBA team, the expansion team. So we'll see. But they're saying the specific valuation is undisclosed. But the overall expansion fee is projected to reach $7 to $10 billion, that range.
1: Yeah.
0: Y'all want to get in on it?
1: No.
0: I'm kidding.
1: I actually should. If I could. You could.
0: No,
1: you
0: don't
1: could,
0: play
1: friend.
0: With me. No, I can't.
1: Yeah. Don't let her
3: don't
1: trick
3: put
1: y'all.
3: Limits on yourself.
0: All right. And let's talk about BET Awards. So as you know, Lauryn Hill went out and performed. It was unexpected for her to do that, you know, during her tribute because apparently the person that was supposed to do the song X Factor was Jill Scott. She didn't make it because she was on vocal rest. And here is, remember when Lauryn Hill just performed at the BET Awards? Mm-hmm. Here's what she said.
4: I wasn't even supposed to perform, but I heard somebody wasn't doing this song. Make it all be so simple,
0: But you'd rather make it hard.
1: Okay. Well,
0: don't come off my singing.
1: So the person that was supposed to come
0: was Jill Scott.
3: Yeah.
1: Which is, I would have
3: loved to hear. That would have been amazing.
0: That would have been incredible, but it didn't happen.
3: But Lauryn was so incredible, and I think overall that tribute was great.
0: That was great that she got up there.
1: And it's just like, now Lauryn, you get to see what it's like when you are, you know, you don't show up.
0: And shout out to the vocabulary, reciprocity in that song. I think a lot of people learn the word reciprocity from that song.
1: No, for sure. I still don't
0: know. 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
1: Let's go.
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4: Morocco is moving on and the Netherlands going home after their round of 32 match ended in penalty kicks.
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1: 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Now back!
2: 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We up with Angela Yee is on.

0: What's up? It's Weya Perangela Yee. I'm here with Janae Bolden and JoJo Alonzo. And hey, we got Ask Yee on the way. And this guy is having some issues. And we're definitely going to help him out because he needs it.
1: Goodness.
0: Can't wait. It's right. Ask Yee, 800-292-5150 when we come back.
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4: I got somebody wife pregnant. I don't know what to do. Does she want to keep the baby?
3: So, thoughts, ladies. He got somebody's wife pregnant and she want to keep it.
5: Sir, I don't know. I'm not going to lie. I've been in a situation like this. Don't ask for too many details.
3: What? Okay. What do you mean you've been in a situation? Just got to elaborate, JoJo.
5: Just know.
3: You never got nobody's wife pregnant.
5: No, but I got pregnant by somebody's husband.
3: What?
5: Exactly. Oh, boom.
3: And you kept it?
5: Yeah, I did. So the thing is you, honestly, the guy, he doesn't know what, you don't have that decision. That decision is based on her. She could tell you one thing now and then feel some type of way later, so.
3: JoJo, we gotta get back. So what happened? Like, what happened with the wife?
5: Yeah, I don't know. I kind of just ran away from the whole situation.
3: So that's why you don't know where he at?
5: I don't know where he at, child.
3: Okay. But the wife knows.
5: Maybe.
3: Wow.
5: I know. It's a tough situation. Men, you got to be smart out here. You can't just be out here doing stuff like that. Women, you too, okay? I had to learn the hard way.
6: I still think he needs to be stand-up dad to if she decides, you know, it like JoJo said, it is up to her what she decides to do, but I still feel like
3: he should be.
6: He should want to be part of his child.
3: Yeah, because when that kid about to be rich, and then now you trying to look him up.
5: Look at my son.
3: Yeah.
6: I think no matter how complicated the situation is, it's worthwhile to have that relationship.
5: Mm-hmm. Depending on what her husband got to say, well, ex-husband.
3: Well, my whole thing is this: this is a whole human being, a whole life that's being brought into this world.
5: Mm-hmm.
3: Whether or not you could work things out with your wife, there's a reason why you did what you did.
5: True.
3: And you messed up.
5: And did.
3: And had no intention on that happening, but it did. I won't respect somebody who is in a situation like that and doesn't own up to their responsibilities.
6: Yeah.
3: And you shouldn't even be able to live with yourself or respect yourself if you don't. And I think the quicker that you can be honest, because, you know, who knows? Maybe it ends up not being yours. Who knows what could happen? But you just got to be honest, because you have to let your woman know there's nothing worse than her finding out from somebody else.
5: That's true.
3: You got to let your wife know what's going on so she hears it from you. Who knows whether or not you can work things out at home, or if you even want to. I don't know what that situation is, but you got to be honest. There is nothing worse than a lying dog.
6: Time to man up.
5: Yeah.
3: I'd rather you be an honest dog than a lying dog. So it could be something that y'all end up dealing with together. And maybe it's just that we've seen people stay.
5: Yeah, we have.
3: And maybe it's not meant to be, and now you got to move on. But there's a reason that things happen, and you got to deal with it head on.
5: That's tough.
3: All right. Well, that's my answer.
6: Yeah. Step up and man up.
3: And JoJo, thank you for your transparency.
5: Yeah, for sure. It's going to be a tough road. You have to be ready to deal with everything that comes with that. You're going to have to deal with that husband. She's going to be looking for all types of support from you. Emotional support, financial support. 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
3: Listen, that's our advice. That is Ask Yee, 800-292-5150, in case you couldn't get through. 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And when we come back, Ron Taylor on lip service. You don't want to miss these clips we have for y'all from that episode that's out today. It's Way Up.

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3: An accident in Lockbourne closing the southbound lanes on 23 between Pickway Road and Route 762. You got the left two lanes blocked because of a wreck, I-70 West before 270. That is stop-and-go traffic back to Route 310. In construction, closing the left lane 670 West at 3rd Street. I'm Mike Ross from the Total Traffic Center.
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20: It's hot and humid once again on Tuesday. An extreme heat warning in effect all the way until 8 p.m. on Thursday. But today, a high around 94 degrees. Heat indices likely in the triple digits. Just a few clouds developed today. Mostly clear again tonight with a low of 76. Even hotter on Wednesday. Could look a little hazy tomorrow with a high around 96. I'm Storm Team 4 meteorologist Macy Tetrick.
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2: What's good?
0: We all love stand-up comedy, and we have Ron Taylor was on Lip Service, and we got some clips for you. That episode drops today. He is the winner of Netflix's competition series that Kevin Hart did, Funny AF, and you'll see why when you watch this full interview. It's

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2: Please believe that.
3: What's up is Way Up with Angela Yee, and I told y'all already, Ron Taylor, the winner of Funny AF, stand-up comedian, he's from Detroit, he was on Lip Service, so that episode comes out today, and y'all ready for these clips?
4: Yes.
5: Let's go.
3: Well, first of all, he says that in every relationship he's been in, he's always the one that's gotten dumped.
4: Ooh.
6: I'm super single. Like, every girl I've ever been with has dumped me.
3: But why?
6: Because who knows?
3: Really? Do you need an explanation? Like, are you like, well, why? Or
6: I would like one, but a lot of times they don't have the ability to articulate what it is. It definitely has something to do with my, what do they call it, picker, or who, what type of people I pick.
3: Oh, I thought you said pecker. Please share with the class. What's going on here?
6: No, got a regular pecker, but my picker.
4: Yikes. It's you, buddy.
3: In addition to that, he talks about the time he ended up going to jail. It was a DUI.
4: Oh, okay. It was just a DUI. Nothing crazy.
3: Yeah.
4: He was just driving while drunk.
3: Scamming, or yeah.
4: He was just driving while drunk, you know?
6: I got like 30 days. I think I got out in 26.
3: What happened in there?
6: Nothing. There was something I did that was on Comedy Central that came out. So it was like watching me on TV while I was in jail.
3: Okay, that's a plus.
6: I worked in the kitchen, you know. I was just getting turkey and whatnot.
5: How much did you get paid for working in prison?
6: I wasn't in prison. I was in jail.
5: Oh, jail.
6: Yeah. I didn't mean to take no credit for the real out there, you know.
3: Did you make friends?
6: No.
3: Another thing he talked about is once that Funny AF series came out and he won, there were a lot of girls spinning the block for him.
4: That's not about right.
3: Yeah. How has life changed after winning then when it comes to women?
6: They're calling. But you know what's funny? It's only ones that I've been with in the past.
3: Okay, yeah. So everybody's trying to spin the block.
6: Yeah, but it's like, you know, they ain't asking for nothing. So that's what's funny to me.
4: Good for you.
3: That's how it starts.
5: Yeah. Eventually they're going to ask for something.
6: Well, I ain't got it.
4: I'm definitely spinning the block. Hey, Biggie.
5: You're so funny.
4: Oh, I seen you on TV.
5: Can you blame him? I mean,
4: no.
3: All right. Well, that was Ron Taylor. Make sure you check out that full episode today of Lip Service. When I promise you, you're going to hear stories you never heard before, like the time that he tried to pay a woman for sex and it did not go as planned. Okay.
5: Mission failed.
3: Something was dead. But definitely check out Lip Service. You know, that is our show. It's been going on forever now. And when we come back, you guys, this is your show. So you have the last word.

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1: Tap in and get your voice heard.
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1: Here's the last word on Way Up with Angela Yee.
3: What's up? It's Way Up with Angela Yee. I'm in the A. I'm in Atlanta. So I'm with my girls, JoJo Alonzo,
4: hey.
3: Janae Bolden.
4: What's up? What's up?
3: Listen, thank y'all for joining me today.
5: Thanks for having us.
3: It was
5: definitely
3: really fun.
5: Thank you.
3: And here is a little secret. We went across the street while the mix was playing. We had a quick shot and then came back.
5: And did. Love it. Thank
3: and
5: you.
3: And shout out to everybody who is out here at this food hall.
5: The Works.
4: Chattahoochee Food Works.
3: Chattahoochee Food Works. Who I had a chance to see. They're like, I'm listening to you on the radio right now. I was like, I promise we're going right back.
5: Literally.
3: And guess what we're doing right now? Going right back across the street to the food hall.
5: Okay. To get another shot?
3: Yes.
5: Period.
3: Shout out to Louis B. You know, he's always so professional.
4: Hilarious.

0: that. Also, thank you to everybody who tunes in to Lip Service. It's a new episode that is out today featuring Ron Taylor, who won Funny AF, Kevin Hart's Netflix competition series. And I had so much fun with y'all, but I'm going to be back in New York tomorrow. JoJo's coming to New York. Janae's coming to New York at some point soon.
1: Mm-hmm. I'm coming.
0: All right. Girl power. And this is y'all show, so you have the last word.
2: What's going on? This is Chris from Carolina. I was just calling today to shine a light on my wife. She does everything for the family. She's the wife. She's my best friend. She's the great lover. She's so passionate about being that. And I just want to call and shine a light on her. So, Ashley, baby, when you hear this, you know that your baby loves you. Have a wonderful day. I love you.
3: Going way up, turn up, turn up. With Angela Yee.

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34: Morocco is moving on and the Netherlands going home after their round of 32 match ended in penalty kicks.
35: Ismail Sabari can win the penalty shootout for Morocco with this kick. Yes!
34: Morocco advances to play Canada in the round of 16 Saturday. 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
1: Too Big Tuesday.
0: That's what she said.
1: So many different ways.
0: That's what she said.
1: Too big.
2: That's a crazy thing.
0: Yeah.
3: Only he came up with that.
0: Too Big Tuesday. I hear it a lot. You're welcome. Y'all welcome.
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1: Miss Nichelle.
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3: And your boy, Jay Band.
0: And you see what's going on. The whole team's in here. It's time to have a lot of fun today on It's Too Big Tuesday.
1: Too Big Tuesday.
2: Y'all, he made this up.
0: Listen, Jesse.
2: Somebody gonna Google this.
0: Jesse, it doesn't matter. Every day they make up a different day. And when I found out there's different days, like you can be like five things in one day, I was like, we're gonna make up our own days.
2: But it's the Tuesday that threw us.
0: Yeah, every day. I'll be making something.
3: Too Big Tuesday.
2: But the Too Big Tuesday.
0: That's
1: right.
0: Too Big.
2: Too Big. Tuesday.
1: Too Big.
2: Haven't heard that.
0: Beyonce had a song. It's too big. It's too big. Yeah, remember Beyonce?
2: She did.
0: And
2: probably never experienced it.
0: Yeah, don't blame me.
3: All right,
0: Beyonce. I just thought. Blame Beyonce. Heard she said. Yeah. Lately, I don't know if y'all know. Lately, she's been. I don't know if it's the heat. I don't know what it is.
3: In heat.
0: I didn't say that.
1: I didn't even think it.
2: He said she trying to get outside.
0: Yeah.
2: What are you trying to say about her husband?
0: Oh, also, also, coming up, I got a PSA alert for all of the outsides, and the PSA alert has to do with sundresses. It'll be coming up this hour, so get ready for that, all right?
2: Lord.
0: And welcome to the number one show in your area.
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5: Dealing with a crash taking out the left two lanes, I-70 West before 270, that has stop-and-go traffic back to Route 310. Right lane's blocked because of a crash on the east outer belt heading north before Morris Road, and a crash in the right shoulder, 71 north between Cook Road and Morris. I'm Mike Ross from the Total Traffic Center.
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23: It's hot and humid once again on Tuesday. An extreme heat warning in effect all the way until 8 p.m. on Thursday. But today, a high around 94 degrees. Heat indices likely in the triple digits. Just a few clouds develop today. Mostly clear again tonight with a low of 76. Even hotter on Wednesday. Could look a little hazy tomorrow with a high around 96. I'm Storm Team 4 meteorologist Macy Tetrick.
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0: 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This summer alert is going out to all the ladies out there
1: that's
0: wearing the sundresses, a la carte, or thin pant ties.
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0: You got a la carte or thin pant ties, what I need for you to do is make sure you got a spray bottle to raise up that skirt.

0: Lil Uzi Vert right now on the City Show, and it's time for the question. It's the question of the day, baby. We going in.
1: Church. It's the question of the day.
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1: Mine's is half past the monkey, quarter twist. 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
0: Social media handles. You got it. Here come Liz.

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Why two ladies, a mother and a daughter, are in jail. Find out why. 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

0: 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It's your boy City Nukes,
1: Miss Nichelle,
2: Dr. Jesse,
3: and your boy Jay Banz.
0: A mother daughter duo.
1: Dummy.
0: Use the song that everybody loves right now. All the
1: spin
0: ladies.
1: Out.
0: Yeah, they love
1: spin
0: it.
1: Out.
0: Go ahead, Nichelle.
1: All my skin.
0: Yeah, they love it right now.
2: Stolen goods.
0: So yeah, so what they were doing, they were dancing on IG to spin. They was doing the little dance and everything like that. Authorities was like, oh, that bag look like it ain't yours. Oh, we got a video showing you taking them bags. These ladies were like the top, like they would just walk in the stores. And walk out with that. Because you know, you ain't, if you try to stop somebody, you work at a department store, you try to stop them, you get fired. You get fired. So everybody just
3: let them go.
0: They just let them go.
3: But and they ain't on the internet telling them.
0: Dancing.
1: Dancing.
2: To the song. Stolen goods.
0: With prices.
3: That's like hitting the, that's exactly what they did. They hit the lick and just showed the world about it.
0: Yeah.
2: See, I'm talking about slow people.
0: Yeah. If y'all want to see this, y'all want to see the story, hear about it, just go to 1067thebeat.com. They have, they almost as dumb as Pooh Shiesty. Because he right now is the dumbest criminal.
3: Yeah, he keep, right.
0: He's the dumbest criminal.
3: Yeah,
0: he's the dumbest.
1: Poor baby.
0: Yeah, we talked about it. We'll talk about it again. Check out the full story, like I said, at 1067thebeat.com. Coming up, more of your favorites, then we'll show your area.
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0: And today's weather is going to be...
1: Dabba dabba, what is it going to be?
0: Sweat between your bosoms. Hot, muggy, and stank.
1: What?
0: Yes. I hate your city.

0: has approved a new youth curfew aimed to reduce violence. Children 12 and under must be off public streets by 9 p.m., while teens ages 13 to 17 have until 10 p.m. until 6 a.m. How do you feel about that?
1: Well, it was done before, and I think that it'll work. Here's the thing. If it happens, now when you, like, what happens when the kids who break the curfew? What's going to happen?
0: So, the parents will be fined $50 every time they break the curfew.
1: Oh, there's going to be money behind it.
0: So, it's money behind it. Now, with that, parents are now responsible and have to take accountability while their kid is outside on the street.
1: So, say, like, if I got, like, a $250 bill because I ain't paid up. Are they coming now? Do I have a warrant for my arrest?
0: Ooh.
2: That's a good question.
1: Yeah, how far is this going?
2: Sure, there are some consequences.
0: Because you know us color people sometimes like to...
2: some consequences.
1: Did you say colored?
0: I said colored, yes.
3: Because you know they'll fine us, but if you ain't coming to get it...
0: We'll let that fine go to thousands.
3: You better come and get it. You're going to have to do your job.
2: They're going to treat like the trash.
1: Needs to be a follow-through. Needs to be a follow-through.
0: So what happens after that?
1: Yeah.
0: We got to talk to Charlotte.
1: So that's a curfew. And what else has happened?
0: Also, Magic Mountain off of 256, off Bryce Road, it's shutting down.
3: Oh, really?
0: The one off the freeway when you go to the freeway.
1: It's about time. That mug was a hazard.
3: I grew up in that Magic Mountain city.
1: Yeah,
0: y'all don't see no movement. You don't see the cars going.
1: That's a lot. I've actually took my own personal car and drove around that track.
3: You probably could.
1: It's a city show.
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1: 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A BB gun suspect arrested for shooting at World Naked Bike Ride in L.A.
4: Man, what?
1: Imagine if somebody was riding up in the air, you know how they ride, and somebody shot that, they lost that BB.
4: Ooh,
1: that's... Spotify's new reverse concert ticket feature wins over fans. Reverse feature is major level online. The tool allows artists to set aside concert tickets for their biggest fans. That's dope.
3: That's dope.
1: North Carolina jail back under control after inmate takeover. Now, that's a takeover.
4: Yeah.
1: They take over the inmates take over the jail?
4: Yeah.
1: Goodness. 11-year-old boy with autism landed safely. Autism safely found, not landed, but safely found at JFK after taking Uber ride alone. He was going, what did he do?
2: He was trying to go to the airport. He caught an Uber, and was ride share, and they took him all the way to the JFK airport.
4: Yep. Now, where was his parents at?
3: Thank you.
1: Looking for him?
2: Well, you knew it wasn't a black driver because a black driver like, where your mama at?
4: That'd have been like, yeah. Well, yeah, I ain't like you in here. I need the clarification.
1: What's going on in sports, J-Bans?
4: Yeah, man. Former Pistons guard Malik Beasley was indicted in a federal gambling case. Authorities are coordinating his voluntary surrender, and the case follows an NBA investigation into suspicious betting for the 2023 season.
1: What else?
4: The former star, Chris Johnson, reveals he has ALS at 39 years old.
1: Mm.
4: The disease has progressed rapidly, causing him to lose his natural ability to speak. Man, it's so sad.
1: And what else is going on?
4: Man, the Lions released Terrion Arnold after the judge grants a $1 million bond. You know, Terrion got caught up for that kidnapping and all that stuff, man. Now the Lions then released him.
1: That's my team, so I'm really hating that.
4: Yeah, he was a good player, too.
1: He's going to be good in the penile system now.
4: He's going to be playing for the gridiron gang.
1: Exactly. Gridiron gang is crazy. Hey, check out all the stories and more at 106.7thebeat.com. Coming up, more of your favorites. I'm going to show you your area.
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0: 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Here's a quick petty. 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
0: Jeff?
2: Yes.
3: Yeah, I gotta go. Yeah.
1: Go ahead.
0: I'll be damned. 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
2: I'm so shocked.
0: Get the hell now.
3: The dollar.
0: It is. We redefine the city coming up in a minute.

0: It's the City Show, 106.7. 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
1: White Tone trying to collect my dollar, but nevertheless, listen.
0: He wrote it down.
1: I saw him, bill collector. But listen, you have to believe in something. If you do not believe in anything, it increases your ability to be lazy. There was a new study put out about that. I don't know if y'all know that or not. Yes. Yes, if your belief system is low, it increases your characterism for laziness.
0: Okay.
1: And so people need to believe in something. So listen, belief creates hopes, it shapes your thoughts, and it fuels action. So if you do not believe in anything, I need you to start believing in something besides side pieces and baby daddies and baby mamas.
0: Ooh.
1: Yes.
0: Shell, what are you doing with the two fingers?
1: I just want people's mind. I want people's mentality to evolve.
2: Yes.
1: So create a greater belief in yourself, and then you won't be lost or lazy.
0: Yes.
2: Clock
1: Michelle,
2: in.
1: Why are you helping him?
0: If you got to believe in something, might as well believe in me.
1: Don't quit your day job. And I knew something nasty was coming next.
0: You got to believe
1: if y'all
0: something.
1: Could see this hump that's going on.
0: Might as well believe in
2: you
0: me.
2: And me.
1: Some of y'all pregnant now don't even know it.
0: I'm pregnant on the radio.
2: We got enough little cities
1: pregnant
2: out there.
1: Now don't even know it.
0: Hey, stop. My daughters listen. They be like, you mean I got another?
1: Yeah, y'all don't, babies. Nieces, y'all
2: we
1: don't.
2: We never know.
1: Nieces, y'all don't.
2: Maybe at
1: y'all
2: the funeral.
0: Wait a minute.
2: You always find out black
0: people. You always trying to kill somebody else. Wait a minute. What the heck? How this go? Ain't we supposed to be? Man, hey, more of your favorites on the way. It's the City Show. We won't talk after we get over this. Hey, yo, what's up?
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0: 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We got 6 subscribers at the City Show. We need lucky number 7. Who will it be? Have one of your people hit us up, Jay Banz.
1: Yeah, I'm about to get something going. We getting double digits for the week is over.
0: I like that. Follow me at City News. Follow her at
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3: Dr. Redefined.
0: And follow him at
1: J.Banz_.
0: That's all of us.

0: Is that it?
1: The funniest part to me is the sound effects.
0: You ain't doing nothing. That's how you hump.
2: Why would I say
0: exactly how I feel?
2: That's horrible. Right. I want you to think she's modest. That makes sense. I'm not going to be like, this is
3: how
2: I hope.
0: Yeah. No. Okay.
2: All right. Like Omarion.
0: All right.
2: Well, little Chris Brown that's in there. You
3: got fans. That's why you got
2: well,
3: fans.
2: Well, Usher.
3: That's why you got fans now.
2: Well, little Kim and a little Trina.
3: You done got her started.
2: It, you know? Yeah.
3: Why? Yeah. You got her started.
2: Let me tell you.
3: Come back to light, Carolyn. Come back to light,
2: Carolyn. Cardi B, Megan Thee's, what you mean?
0: You ain't got no Megan.
2: I got a Megan.
0: Official test right now. 15 seconds. Go.
2: 15 seconds. Doctor's got like this.
0: One, one, two,
3: you gotta move.
0: Three, four, five, six.
4: She working. She doing an exercise.
3: That
4: hey
3: was.
4: Y'all,
1: you know what?
4: We'll see y'all tomorrow. Check out the video.
1: Michelle's spin that.
4: Michelle's making these. We posted it. We got to.
1: Yeah, she deserves it.
4: We got to.
1: Nah, she got this. Nah, yeah. I gotta give her that. I gotta give her that.
0: We'll see y'all tomorrow, 2 to 6 p.m. Two fingers, we're gone.
1: Out.
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1: 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That's James Andre Jefferson Jr.
2: What a do, bro?
1: Best of the Bootleg Cab Show, man. We are here, ladies and gentlemen. All right, look, all this week, we are going through our favorite interviews of 2026. We're running them back. Our favorite no-cap news is our favorite daily hates. All of that, man, coming up. We're chopping it up with the baby, so keep it locked.
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2: What a dope, Bo.
1: Yes, sir. Got to give a shout out to the homie, the baby, hanging out with us. The baby. Be More Grateful is the name of the album.
2: Go get that.
3: Talk about why the title Be More Grateful.
2: Yeah, I'm just in a season of gratitude. Just grateful for everything around me, everything going on, the journey, along the way, the character build. I'm just in a season of gratitude. I'm just grateful for everything.
1: You've had so many peaks and valleys and public going on. And when you go through all of that, does it kind of be like, oh, like, I can't take advantage of this I got. Like, this is...
2: You see what I'm saying? Like, that's how it be. So, you know, coming out on the other end of that, like, that's where I'm at right now. You know what I'm saying? And it reflects in the music. Like, you know, you can listen to the music and just tell, like, I'm all the way in tune with myself, what I got going on. And, you know, just forward moving everything. Just beautiful right now.
1: Also, ASAP Rocky, he actually gave you your flowers and said that you're the only rapper who has helped him write bars. Talk about that experience.
2: With ASAP, man, and Bresso, you know, Bresso musically inclined. Like, even, like, he had me pull up on him. I was working with him. I don't know if it was for this album or whatever. He said he was working on this album. But even the way he put that message out there, like, Bresso selfless, like, he got this thinking that I wrote something that's on the album. This shit we worked on, it ain't even on there. You know what I'm saying? So,
1: do you, like, help with lines? Do you, like, lay a verse down? Like, hey, I think it'd be crazy really to sound like this.
2: Nah, it wasn't even like that. Like, we was really just vibing, bro. Like, and that's what I'm saying. Like, even the way that he, you know, the way he articulated himself when he said that, like, it was just a selfless way of just giving him his
1: flowers. Yeah.
2: For sure. Because it wasn't, like, you should say this, like this. Nah, I ain't do none of that shit. You know what I'm saying? We just vibe and collaborate.
1: Shout out to the baby, man. Go watch that full interview if you missed it on YouTube right now. Hit subscribe. Bootleg Kev coming up, man. We got that Daily Hate on the way.
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1: It's the Bootleg Kev Show, man. Coming up, we got the best of the no-cap news. This is where James finds the craziest stories around the world, and we talk about them. What you got coming up?
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0: 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What up, James?
4: Germany is using a new type of spy. They have put AI-powered robotics into a cockroach. So they send cockroaches into areas and they will spy on you. So if you got roaches, you might got spies.
0: Oh, man. Yeah, shout out to the roach spies. Look, I ain't gonna lie.
4: Shout out to them. Why you always gotta shout something out?
0: I'm not going to lie, man. I'm not surprised by this. I think eventually this is where the world's going because we've been conditioned in movies where, like, bugs can be, like, little robots and they come into your house and you won't even know it. You just think you got, like, an ant in your house when, meanwhile, you got an op in your house recording what you're doing.
4: Tell me you know about the bird pigeons that look like robots in the streets already.
0: I do think that that's real, right?
4: Yeah, they got pigeons flying around. That's actually, it's the government's buying on us, brother.
0: Okay.
4: I'm trying to tell you. James, it's already here, but we just don't got the roaches. We got the pigeons.
0: Sounds like James is a crazy person right now. I'm going to have to do my own independent research of your wild claims on this radio show. Anyway, stay by your radio. Coming up, let's talk about it. Your best excuse to get out of work. All right? It's the best of the Bootleg Kev Show.
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2: What a deal, boo.
1: Want to give a shout-out to our boy Cook, who produces the podcast. Now, Cook was supposed to be filming a podcast episode last week.
2: Okay.
1: And he told me that he had to leave town for an emergency, something going on with his family. He wasn't very specific about it.
2: Oh, I hope everything's all right.
1: Now, Cook does not live far from me. So my wife gets home the same day from the grocery store, and she says, hey, I just saw your producer, Cook, at the store, and he was acting a little strange, like trying to avoid me.
2: Don't tell me.
1: I said, you saw Cook at the store, like the one by our house?
2: Come on, Cook, get it together.
1: And I said, well, that's crazy, because he told me he had to go back home to the Bay to handle a family emergency.
2: You can't use the family to get out of work like that?
1: But then he's at the grocery store, and then he avoids my wife.
2: You know Cook be at the grocery store, though. You know that much.
1: Oh, anyway, haven't talked to Cook about this yet, but it is funny. 877-817-2888. I am curious, what is the craziest excuse you've used to get out of work? All right, tell us about it. It's the Bootleg Kev Show.

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1: All right, we're talking about excuses on how you've gotten out of work in the past. A lot of people will come up with some outlandish stuff. You know, maybe I've said, you know, I had a tire get blown out.
2: Oh, the COVID excuse used to be a good one.
1: Oh, man, I had a Photoshop file ready with a positive COVID test.
2: You think we still can use that one or not?
1: Probably not. Maybe, though. 877-817-2888, man. Let's talk about it. What is the craziest way or excuse you've used to get out of work, man? It's the Bootleg Kev Show. What's going on?
3: My friend comes every month. That shit gets so crazy. I'm like a flowing jugular, like, fountain. The pain is horrible. My buttocks hurts. It's real. It's really, really real for women out here. It's a hard knock life.
1: Wait. So you tell your boss that your butt hurts?
2: That's what I heard.
3: No. You heard that because you're a man. A woman has this thing that comes her friend.
1: You're perfect.
3: To go bump herds, okay? Yeah. It's the friendship ring. And it is like the orangutan comes out. She's no longer nice. She is like sitting in freaking like puddles of, you know what?
1: Oh, man.
3: I want to eat. I want to fart. I want to do things that you're not supposed to do.
1: So you would call your boss and say, hey, it's that time of the month. I'm not coming in?
3: All the time.
1: Shout out to the women out there, man. All of them who have to go through that once a month. You know, yeah. Shout out to my wife. She turns into a
2: beautiful angel. That's
1: awesome
2: my wife.
1: Awesome person. Every month.
2: Yeah. Very tall.
1: Yeah. I tell you what, though, that time of the month never stopped me from doing

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2: What a do, boo?
1: Yes, sir, man. 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We are here rolling into the 4th of July weekend this weekend. Do you have any plans for 4th of July yet, James?
2: Hey, I'm just get high and go up on the mountain and watch fireworks with my lady.
1: I love you, man. Shout out to you, man. All right, listen. 877-817-2888. What are you going to be getting into this coming weekend? Look, we got the legend Ice Cube coming up. 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